0: 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Hanging out with you Saturday night. It's Battle. What's going on, man?
1: I want to play that anything that's Jimi Hendrix.
0: Okay.
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0: 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How about this one? 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
1: Well, of course, we get a new Nickelback album later this year, which hopefully that turns into a tour. Hey, what's going on? It's Battle. Pink Floyd and Night Ranger on the way after Whitesnake.

0: claims an 8-foot-tall hairy creature jumped in front of his car, crossed the road in 2 steps, and when asked whether it looked like a male or female, the answer was, there were no boobs. Yeah, great investigative work, everybody. We still don't know whether Bigfoot exists, but apparently we've completed the chest examination.
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101.5 IBA FM. A man says that he came face to face with Bigfoot while driving through Connecticut, but investigators had one very important follow-up question to him. Hey, it's Battle. I

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1: You see, normally when it's time to play this, that means it's time to go home. 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
1: Here's something I want you to think about. Should a movie be eligible for an Oscar if artificial intelligence help make it? Hey, what's up? It's Battle. New poll found that 34% say using AI should automatically disqualify it. Another 26% are okay with it being used for minor things, while 7% would still support a movie made entirely by AI. I'm just sitting here waiting for an AI-generated actor to win and think it's agents, it's programmer, and the laptop that believed in it.
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So apparently people treat robots the same way they treat the self-checkout machine, with absolutely no respect. Hey, it's battle. Researchers had a robot and a human hand out free candy at public events. People stared, waved, and touched the robot, and its tray emptied faster because people often grab multiple pieces. Nobody did that to the human, sir. So we do understand manners, we just don't think they apply when the person judging us doesn't have a pulse.

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1: Credence, Down on the Corner. One of the songs that John Fogerty played at our iHeartRadio Music Festival number 15 last year. And he was so ecstatic that he was thanking everybody because they had just gotten back the rights to the Creedence music after 50 years. I mean, who ties up rights for 50 years? I think it was the movie producer who did Marathon Man Salsa Nets because he owned Fantasy Records. Anyway, it's all been restored now. But that's why we didn't see Fogerty and Creedence at Woodstock back in 1969. And that was Roger Daltrey, The Who's favorite performance of anybody that was at Woodstock. Now we're going on the 16th iHeartRadio Music Festival in Vegas, September 18th and 19th. Goo Goo Dolls, Weezer, and many more. 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We got those details coming up soon.
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1: He's getting in the Rock and Roll Hall of Fame this year with his guitarist Steve Stevens. That goes down in November. 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
1: Survivor from Rocky III, Eye of the Tiger. Survivor used to be a band called the Eyes of March. They had a hit with the song, I'm Your Vehicle, as the Doors break on through.

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1: Guns N' Roses, Sweet Child of Mine, where it all started for them. They're touring. And then right before that, the Doors break on through to the other side. We've talked about this before, that that was a song, the live version called Break On Through 2 from the Doors Absolutely Live, where Jim Morrison does that, all right, all right, all right, at the end of it. And Matthew McConaughey, when he was working on a movie, would listen to that album all the time. And so that's where he got his catchphrase, all right, all right, all right. But he always gives the late Jim Morrison credit, which I think is a, you know, big thing to do. Now, we got Pearl Jam coming up, some Def Leppard. I'll throw in some Blue Oyster Cult, a band we're still trying to get like a nod of appreciation and an induction to the Rock and Roll Hall of Fame at some point, maybe next year.
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1: Thin Lizzy, the boys are back in town. Alice in Chains and Rooster. And you're with Mark Coppola, reminding you that all this week, starting again tomorrow, there's chances to win $1,000. As you hear keyword Janrum here, you can instantly win that $1,000, but just make sure if you did all that work to enter a keyword, then pay attention to your smartphone in case an unknown number comes in. You know, if it does, don't be so quick to blow it off. 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
1: 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Steven Tyler of Aerosmith sang two iHeartRadio Music Festivals back in the beginning. 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
1: AC/DC, where Bon Scott was really about to peak with his career with the band. He performed that song on Top of the Pops. And about 3 months after that performance, that last live performance on Top of the Pops, they found him dead in the backseat of a car, and he went off to rock and roll heaven. Coming up in a few moments, Def Leppard. We got some Smashing Pumpkins. I'm going to throw in some Led Zeppelin, one of my favorites by the band, too. Don't go anywhere.
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Patients from Guns N' Roses, morning, Sunday morning. I'm Dr. John. It's Pix 106. Coming up in September will be our 2026 iHeartRadio Music Festival. 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

101.5 IBAFM, Madison's classic rock. After 60 years, they continue to rock us like a hurricane, or just rock us in general. Scorpions and Nirvana. This is a David Bowie song.

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101.5 IBAFM, Madison's Classic Rock, Metallica, and their version of Bob Seger's Turn the Page. I'm Dr. John. Tomorrow morning, just after 9 o'clock tomorrow morning, another chance for you to put a grand in your hand, $1,000.

0: Many portions of the upcoming program have been pre-recorded, meaning they've already happened. And they're about to happen again. So where was it? Oh, yeah. Ladies and gentlemen, we're glad to have you here. It's the Bob and Tom Show.
1: World Cup fans are being treated to a variety of foods at stadium concession stands this summer, Tom. Among the items, the Fancy AF Tots. Josh, would you care to admit what that stands for?
2: Fancy as F. And
1: really?
2: I'm going to guess they're almost like tachos.
1: Yeah. Does it say that on the menu? It's Fancy AF Tots? Because that's what AF stands for.
3: Yeah.
4: Yeah. Yeah.
3: I'm surprised.
1: Why?
4: Yeah, why?
2: Because of what it...
4: Everybody knows what it means.
3: I know, but isn't that... I don't know.
1: Just little children.
3: A little bold. I mean, would you...
2: No, they're good.
3: Hey, at our law firm, F&A Law.
2: Yeah, I had the fancy AF Tots and a nice DTF Budweiser.
1: Have you watched that, DTF? What is it, DTF?
2: No, I haven't watched it.
1: No, I haven't either. I'm not sure.
5: Very artsy.
1: Fancy AF Tots at Miami Stadium, a $75 tray of three deep-fried hash brown patties, caviar, cream,
2: that's too chives. Fancy.
1: Three deep-fried hash browns, it says. $75.
4: Geez.
2: All right. The caviar and such.
1: The empanada mundial, a $40 empanada, weighing in at 5 pounds.
2: Whoa!
1: That's also in Miami.
2: Is that meant to be shared?
3: What is in an empanada?
4: Whatever you want to put in it. It's like a...
2: Pastry filled with meat and cheese.
4: Yeah. And aren't they deep-fried?
3: It's all the same to me.
2: It's like a pupusa. Uh-huh.
3: I mean, it's like
1: they all look the same. They all eat the same food.
2: Smell.
1: Yeah.
3: Empanada. Whatever.
1: One next to me on the plane. Wooden bed. Ribeye tacos.
3: I'm in.
1: Here's an idea. That's $8 in Guadalajara. The $22
4: Guadalajara
3: ribeye.
1: Guadalajara, Mexico, or the World Cup.
3: What kind of creature is that ribeye from?
2: How sick was this horse?
1: Well, meat is at a premium.
3: A lot of animals have ribs.
1: The $22.
3: I mean, is that a possum?
2: No, think about it. A lot of people have ribs, too.
4: Oh, you guys.
1: What would you do if you ate unbelievable beef tacos and found out it was possum?
2: But
1: it was just the best meat.
2: I'd be okay with it.
1: Yeah,
3: me too.
1: No kidding.
2: Now, if I found out it was person, I'd have some real qualms.
4: What about dog? Because there are no.
2: I'd have qualms with that too.
3: Yeah, me too.
1: It's not. I mean, honestly would not care if it was cat.
2: I would.
1: I could do that.
2: I don't want any households.
3: Yeah. I was convinced.
2: Domesticated pet.
3: To try the goat tacos. I remember I told you this.
4: Right. You did not care.
3: Oh, they were terrible.
5: You were terrible goat tacos.
2: Really, I don't know that I've had goat.
4: I've had good goat.
5: Oh, Jamaican goat, yeah.
3: Well,
2: this you know, people do rave about it, but this must have been bad.
1: A good goat will do that.
2: Yeah.
1: I love that joke. Remember that joke? A good goat will touch your wiener or something.
3: Can we get back to the food at the
1: World Cup? A $22 Twinkie cheeseburger. Southern California's Twinkie cheeseburger. In fact, a burger topped with a Texas Twinkie.
6: You know, we poo-pooed the donut hamburger, and it was delicious.
3: Really? Not even close.
1: That sounds exactly like what Tom would say.
3: What's a Texas Twinkie?
1: You put it down here. You should have found out. Got me, dude. What are you doing? I don't know what a Texas Twinkie is.
3: Sounds like a whore.
2: Boy, she's a real Texas Twinkie, isn't she?
3: I tell you what, she's a Texas Twinkie.
1: Did I detect...
3: She's cream-filled with half the guys on the team.
1: Did I detect a Texas accent? And she's a hoa.
2: It sounds like something that would have been said in the Wild Bunch.
4: A Texas Twinkie is an oversized bacon-wrapped jalapeno pepper stuffed with a mixture of cream cheese and smoked beef brisket.
2: Oh, boy, that sounds good.
1: Is there anything better than a big, perfect slice of brisket?
3: So wait a minute.
1: Delicious. Melts in your mouth.
4: So wait a minute, what?
3: So,
4: on top of a burger? Yeah.
1: Remember that? Pecan Lodge?
3: It sounds like a separate dish on top of a cheeseburger.
2: Yeah, it does.
4: It does.
3: I'll just take a plain Texas Twinkie.
4: There you go.
1: Yeah, the hell with the cheeseburger.
3: What needs a cheeseburger?
1: I get it, throw it on the floor.
3: I don't understand. You get your Twinkie, which is a...
1: Give me that brisket.
3: Bacon-wrapped brisket thing.
2: Yeah. I do a lot of fat things. I'm not a big fan of the other entree on a burger. Fried eggs on a burger.
5: No yeah. way. No.
4: What about onion rings on a burger?
2: No. Every now and again, maybe.
3: No. It's like having a... regular. It makes onion. No sense.
2: Yeah, but you see it everywhere.
1: Well, in that place in Pittsburgh that put the coleslaw and French fries and meat all
7: have
1: on
7: you
1: a
7: had
1: sandwich.
7: It?
1: Yeah, but it's ridiculous. It's, you can't eat it.
7: It's pretty good.
1: But you can't. How do you get it in your mouth?
7: You got to work for it.
2: Jeff can unhinge his jaw like a boa constrictor.
3: Is the first part of this? This is involved smoking a bong full of your favorite reefer.
7: Jeff, does not hurt.
2: Tom, do you think with a bong, do you think the weed goes down into the pipe, like into the big long? You think you just stuff that?
3: Doesn't it get wet? How do you light it?
1: And finally, Vancouver, short rib poutine.
2: Ooh.
1: French fries loaded with beef gravy, pulled short rib and cheese curds.
2: That sounds great.
1: And a maple bacon smoky. That's smoked sausage topped with bacon onion jam and Canadian maple syrup.
2: Well, is there any other
4: too
2: kind?
4: Much food.
1: Man, oh, man, oh, man. And there's a lot of flavor in that, Christy. I don't know if you can handle it.
4: I couldn't eat that.
3: I have a question. No. None of this stuff seems to me to be soccer themed per se.
2: No, these are stadium. These are prestige stadium food items.
1: You want?
4: What do you want?
1: You want round food, don't you? Like a soccer ball,
3: like a turf and toe or something. You know, like a would be a steak and
2: a pig's foot.
3: Yeah.
1: A hawk. A hawk, if you will.
3: Yeah. What other injuries do they have in soccer? They got the foot thing,
5: the fake thing where they fall down.
3: Yeah. What's that called?
2: The flopping.
3: They could have like flapjacks.
2: Flapjacks. That's good.
1: There it is.
3: Floppy
2: Joes.
3: I like the floppy Joe. But maybe make it Floppy Jose to be true to the actual
5: floppy
3: ethnicity of the players. Oh, sorry.
7: I need a
1: no,
7: floppy
1: no, you're
7: Jose.
1: On a roll. People expect it now.
3: I think the food's more interesting than the games, frankly.
1: Of course you do.
4: Yes.
1: Okay. And people who do like the games are lying.
2: We all tend to be stadium traditionalists. Your hot dogs, yes, your soft pretzels, your nachos.

0: Please tell me they did feed that dog some hot.
1: Oh, what a
2: comedically in the video they can't.
3: No,
2: but
3: you
2: off,
3: can't. No.
2: Off once cam, once yeah. they cut, they exactly. had to.
0: Yes.
2: Because how could you not?
0: Right.
4: We may be thousands of miles apart, but we can still connect. 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
1: 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It's exciting.
2: Heidi ho, welcome to the Mr. Obvious Show. I am your host, Mr. Obvious. Let's take a call. Hello, Mr. Obvious Show.
3: Mr. Obvious. Mayday, mayday, Mr. Obvious.
2: Hello, yes, speaking.
3: Oh, geez, Mr. Obvious, I'm glad you answered. Listen, I got a big problem.
2: Calm down, caller. What's the problem?
3: Geez, Mr. Obvious, me and my wife, we just got carjacked. Mr. Obvious.
2: Caller, are you all right? Is your wife okay?
3: Yeah, we're okay. Luckily, they didn't hurt us or anything, but I don't know what to do.
2: You've been carjacked?
3: Yeah, my car, it's gone, Mr. Obvious.
2: Now, how did this happen, caller?
3: Oh, geez, it was terrible. It's our anniversary, Mr. Obvious.
2: Oh, well, happy anniversary.
3: Thanks. We've been married 15 years today.
2: Wow.
3: 15 wonderful years. So I decided to take the wife out to a nice dinner, you know?
2: Yeah, to celebrate, dinner. Sure.
3: You know, one of them real nice, fancy restaurants, Mr. Obvious. Uh-huh. Real expensive.
2: Right.
3: All right, so we're all excited. We get dressed up and we go downtown.
2: Mm-hmm.
3: As soon as we got here, we got carjacked.
2: Wait a minute. As soon as you got to the restaurant, you got carjacked?
3: Oh, it was unbelievable. It's a pretty nice part of town. I can't believe this type of thing happened.
2: Okay, now calm down and explain to me just exactly what happened when you got carjacked.
3: Well, we pull up to the restaurant.
2: Uh-huh.
3: And just as I start to open the door, this punk comes up and pulls me out of the car. He takes off with my car, Mr. Obvious.
2: You're kidding me.
3: No, it was horrible.
2: My goodness, this is horrible. Have you called the police?
3: Well, no. I mean, luckily, I just happened to have my cell phone with me. I called you first thing, Mr. Obvious. I don't know what to do.
2: I see. Okay, well, I guess maybe we could get a description of, did you see the man that carjacked you? Did your wife see him?
3: We both got a pretty good look at him. It was probably 5'10".
2: Yeah.
3: Dark hair,
2: mm-hmm.
3: Mustache.
2: Right.
3: He was wearing black pants.
2: Yes.
3: And a long sleeve white shirt.
2: Uh huh.
3: And a burgundy vest.
2: just a question here. Did he have a bow tie on?
3: Yeah, had a bow tie. Oh man, Mr. Obvious, have you seen this guy? You didn't get carjacked, did you?
2: No, caller, and I don't think you did either.
3: Huh?
2: Caller.
3: No, just like 5 minutes ago,
2: no,
3: Mr. Obvious.
2: No, caller. Yeah. Follow me now.
3: Huh?
2: Okay. Did they give you any sort of piece of paper or anything when they supposedly carjacked you?
3: Oh, I know. I know what you're thinking.
2: What?
3: It's gang related, isn't it?
2: Well,
3: I think you're right. I think it is. I think they're like the member of the 433rd Street gang or something.
2: Oh, they gave you a piece of paper with 433 on it?
3: Yeah, exactly. Yeah. So, you know what? I think you're right. There must be like their gang colors, that burgundy vest.
2: Uh-huh.
3: Is it Crips or Bloods?
2: Neither, caller. Here's what you got. I think what you have, the situation there is a valet.
3: Valet. So that's a different gang from the Bloods or Crips, kind of meaner gang?
2: No. It's a valet parker. He comes, he takes your car, he parks it for you, and then when you get done, you go out and you give him that ticket, the 433rd Street gang.
3: Right.
2: Give him the 433 ticket, and he'll know which car is yours, and then he'll bring it around for you, and you drive off happily ever after.
3: So let me get this straight, Mr. Obvious.
2: Mm-hmm.
3: I just hand him back this little ticket, and he goes and gets my car. That's it?
2: Well, it is customary to leave the valet parker a gratuity, a tip, if you will.
3: Oh, I get you. It's a profit deal, isn't it? Some kind of scam.
2: Well,
3: it's a bribery, like a blackmail thing.
2: No.
3: They hold my car hostage.
2: No.
3: I gotta pay to get it back. Is that what it is?
2: No, caller. It's a service provided by the restaurant. It lets you eat in peace and knowing your car is safe, and they bring their car around for you. There's nothing underhanded about it. It's just a service that the restaurant provides.
3: L.A. Parker.
2: Mm-hmm. It's not a carjack.
3: Not a carjack.
2: Mm-mm.
3: Huh. Never made a connection.
2: No. Never. You and your wife have a nice rest of the evening, and remember to go out and pick up your car.
3: You're sure that's not a gang? Because there's a whole bunch of these guys. And they,
2: I know.
3: They must have got 20 cars while I was standing here, Mr. Austin.
2: Yeah, I know. No, it's a service. Yeah, and they're all dressed alike, right?
3: Yeah, all wearing the gang colors.
2: I know. It's not a gang. They're all valet parkers.
3: I wrote down the license number if you need that.
2: No, no, it's a valet parker. Call it. It's okay.
3: Okay, yeah, whatever you say, Mr. Obvious.
2: All right, have a nice rest of the evening, caller.
3: Okay, yeah, thanks.
2: Thanks for calling.
3: Uh-huh. Honey, Mr. Obvious is full of
2: Join us again next time on the Mr. Obvious show.
4: Emails from our listeners concerning calling me a blowhard, which I will go along with. The Archies, we have photographic proof of this, evidently. I shot my mouth off last week and said hot dog plays tambourine in the Archies.
5: Oh, no. Mm-hmm.
4: Evidently, Betty plays tambourine in the Archies.
5: Chick, how dare you?
4: And hot dog conducts the band. I had no idea.
6: Oh, there
4: he is. Look at him.
6: You're right.
4: With the conductor in the in his right paw.
5: Huh.
4: And there's Veronica playing the, Ronnie playing the organ.
5: I kind of like the idea of hot dog playing the tambourine more.
4: I think so, too.
7: Yeah, it works better than conducting.
4: If they would have workshopped that, they would have known. And did you like, be honest, you like Sugar Sugar?
6: I love that song. It was one of my first 45s. And for you people out there that don't know what a 45 is.
7: What was their follow-up to Sugar Sugar?
6: I don't think they had one.
4: Something like Bang the Drum Slowly.
6: No,
4: I think.
6: It's not.
4: No. You're too young for Sugar Sugar. You probably...
5: Maybe. Yeah, I grew up listening to the oldies, though. My parents always had it on. Well familiar, well aware.
4: That's enough.
6: Honey, honey.
4: Oh, see? See?
7: Yeah. Well, that's a hit.
4: You all know it. Oscar, do you like Sugar Sugar?
5: No. I remember one morning that song came up. This was one of the first mornings I was in here, Chick, and I couldn't. I still laugh about this every now and again.
4: Uh-huh.
5: A young Chick McGee.
6: Yes.
4: That was never the case.
5: Sugar, sugar. And he goes, honey, honey. And the next line he goes, you are my candy whore.
7: I like that.
4: I think I might have wrote that right there on the spot.
6: Candy whore. Candy whore, huh? Sugar.
4: I like that. I like that very much.
6: And you've got me wanting.
4: Anybody else got any letter? You got a letter, Christy?
6: Oh, yeah, I do.
4: Okay, well, hold on to it. Okay. You guys were talking about the keytar the other day.
6: Mm-hmm.
4: This is from Michael. He doesn't say where he lives. That's up to him. This is some gentleman playing keytar on stage, and I'm not sure who this band is, but... Look at that.
6: Oh,
4: they are ready to rock. It's
5: looks like they're called the Glam Band, and
4: they must
5: be some sort of cover
6: 80s
5: band,
6: rock
5: yeah.
6: band.
4: Yeah. That is
6: some wig, dude.
7: That's quite an outfit.
8: That is some belly.
6: Yeah, that is so
5: I mean, that's who I want to see. If I go see the Glam Band, who I want to see.
7: Like a Casey and the Sunshine Band belly.
6: I know.
4: Look at the young, thin kid on bass.
6: Yeah.
4: Nobody speaks to him in the band.
5: It's certainly not a lap band.
6: Yeah, because he's getting all the girls.
5: John.
4: My goodness.
5: That's a great keytar. Yeah, he'll be swatting them away, won't he?
7: You know, our favorite Donald Fagen plays a keytar. Did you know that?
4: Yes, he does. Yes, he does. Not so much anymore, but
7: I know
4: during the
7: certain period of time
4: during the years. Yeah, that's true. What do you got over there, Christy?
6: This is from Shannon in Kennewick, Washington.
2: Shannon is
6: they have a
2: gone.
6: Great Humane Society there. Good morning, radio friends. I was looking for a new bottle of vitamins and asked my husband. This is a Tomism.
4: This is such our show. I was looking for new vitamins.
6: Yeah. If they were in the bathroom glove box.
4: When you go to someone else's home for the evening.
6: Do you go through their medicine cabinet?
4: You go to the bathroom. Do you go through the medicine cabinet? Be honest.
6: No.
4: Christy, no. Pat?
7: No.
4: Josh?
5: The answer is I never have.
4: I always do. Oscar, do you do it?
8: Never.
4: Really?
6: What have you found? Anything fun?
4: Oh, yeah. I rob them blind.
6: Okay.
5: Oh, you look to take.
4: Did you know, according to... I look to take. according to... Chandler Bing. I'm It's based on Matthew Perry.
6: Matthew Perry.
4: And Matthew Perry's book, he would follow the open houses in the area and go and look at houses specifically to go look in the medicine cabinet.
5: That's when you know you've got something going on.
6: Yeah.
4: Or did he have it sewed together?
6: But this is interesting because I don't keep medicine in the bathroom.
4: In the medicine cabinet.
6: I don't have a medicine cabinet,
5: Most of mine is in the kitchen.
6: Mine's in the kitchen as well, in the pantry, yeah.
4: Would it surprise you guys to know that I have it everywhere? I have it in one bathroom and a little in another bathroom and some in the kitchen. And
6: we have a medicine cabinet.
4: I think there's some. Might be some on my end table that where I sit and watch television.
6: Really?
5: Oh, yeah, that's a good...
4: In case I need a quick hit of something. I have it right there. Oh, so I don't even have to get up.
6: Pat, where do you keep your drugs?
7: A half and half, kitchen and the bathroom.
6: Yeah, my mom always kept them in the kitchen. I just thought that's what you did. I don't know why.
4: Do you have a pill caddy yet, Josh?
5: I have three.
4: Three pill caddies?
5: Yeah, morning, afternoon, and evening.
4: Oh, gosh, yeah, because you got the thing.
6: Do you sit there on Sundays and fill your pill caddy?
5: Yeah, it's sort of
7: a tradition, right?
5: It is, yeah.
4: You know what it is? Routine. You know what I found it is? It's humbling.
5: Yeah. It's mostly...
7: It really
6: yours
7: is.
6: Yours are mostly supplements and vitamins, right?
4: Yeah. Right back down to earth.
5: Oh. I think it's only two prescriptions, and then the rest are just supplements and stuff.
6: Okay.
5: Yeah.
4: Oh, gosh.
6: At that age.
4: Did you have a letter? Did I see you with a piece of paper?
8: Oh, I do have a letter. Oh, okay. Speaking of Tomisms, good morning, gang. Long-time listener, first-time emailer. This weekend, I was playing dolls with my 4-year-old daughter.
4: Oh,
8: that's adorable.
4: Oh.
8: She set it up to do Tom's favorite thing, go camping. She had it all set up, a campfire and all. She was ready to make the s'mores, to which she then asked me, Daddy, could you hand me the fire sandwich?
6: I like that.
7: I like it.
8: Love the show. That's good. Dan from Nina, Wisconsin. Oh, P.S. Tell Asuka the hot dog trick is amazing.
6: All right.
8: With the hot dog and the paper towel
4: and the paper towel in the microwave, yeah.
6: I have a letter from Wisconsin. This is from Cronenwelter, Wisconsin.
4: Yep, that's it. Home of cheddar.
6: Okay.
5: Yes. Cronenwelter cheddar.
4: If you don't have cheddar from...
6: Cronenwelter?
4: Yeah, it's not cheddar.
6: Okay, this is from Scott. My 14-year-old daughter was struggling to find the words as she was looking for a Crystal Light flavoring packet for her water. She asked me if we had any water seasoning.
4: They should name it.
6: Yeah, it's our new favorite phrase.
4: That's
6: like
4: advertising.
5: When you guys would play dolls with your... when you play dolls with little girls...
6: Yeah.
5: Because I would play with my nieces.
6: Dolls.
5: Yeah.
6: Uh-huh.
5: I would never get the lines right. It was all improvised.
4: They would tell you?
5: Yeah. But I would say, no, she wouldn't say that. She says this.
8: Yeah.
4: They would have notes right away.
6: They were directors at a young age.
4: No.
5: Yes.
4: Did you ever get the mob? Uncle Josh is ruining doll time.
5: I never got that because I can follow orders.
4: Oh, yeah. And just to keep
5: no, she wants to go to the cheerleading camp. Sorry.
4: I can't wait. I had the oldest daughter had the Barbie Dream House
6: with
4: the elevator in the commercial or the music video.
6: The movie?
5: I put one of those together once.
4: Did you?
5: I remember a barn door being particularly tricky.
7: Yeah.
5: It was like it had the elevator wasn't that bad. It was this other door that just took most of Christmas
4: morning. I put a little Tykes slide together, which they have. Remember, they climb up and there's a platform.
6: Yeah, absolutely.
4: And that mother son of a. It took me 8 hours. I don't remember this, so help me. Dear Bob and Tom Show, I really love that you mentioned my Guinness World Record last Friday. I am the town crier from Australia.
5: Oh, nice.
6: Oh, yeah.
4: Yeah.
5: He's so loud. He's as loud as rock concerts and a jet engine.
4: It was a record. Okay. Well,
6: like 132 decibels?
5: Yeah,
6: something
5: insane.
4: This is Lord Joseph McGrail.
5: He's a lord.
6: And where is he again?
4: It says town crier from Australia.
5: Nice.
6: And he's listening to the show. That's awesome.
4: That's what he's, or he's upside down, you think?
5: Why did he email us? I thought he would have just shouted it to us.
4: Yeah. not so town cry now, are you? Huh? Dear Bob and Tom Show and you treasured hosts. That sounds like a
6: He's buttering us up for something.
4: I want you all to know I had a spam dog at the West Michigan Whitecaps game on Father's Day.
5: This is a hot dog made out of spam?
6: Yeah.
4: It was absolutely delicious. Similar flavor and color as a bratwurst with the shape of a hot dog.
6: Aren't bratwurst shaped like a hot dog?
5: Well, they've got a more of a curve to them, and they're thicker.
4: But it's all spam.
5: No reason to be ornery.
4: Spam and I have no...
8: This early.
4: It was kind of a shot at the
6: letter. Yeah, well, sorry, a letter writer.
4: I don't have a problem with spam. I'll have a spam every now and then.
5: Love it.
4: One of my treasured afternoons is cartoons and Josh and the microwave and spam and cheese on white bread. We had a great day.
5: We had different types of spam and cheese.
4: Yes, we did.
6: Oh, my.
4: What cartoons
6: were you watching?
4: Oh, Bugs Bunny. There's the whole stable. Did we have Zima that day, too?
5: No, that was a different day.
4: Those were good times. Do you know what the Upper Decker is, Josh?
6: Oh, God.
5: Oh, I've never known anyone who's done one, and I've never done it, and I've never been to a party where it's been done.
6: I think you do maybe know somebody that's done one.
5: Oh, and I was unaware. Gotcha. Like somebody.
6: I think he talks about it too much to not have done.
4: I don't, Tom.
7: I think he has.
5: You think Tom has done an Upper Decker?
4: I don't. I think he says he has.
5: I don't think
4: he actually has. I don't think anyone actually has. I think it's just a legend.
6: Really?
5: Someone has.
6: Someone has done.
5: But
6: there's a frat boy somewhere in a frat house that's
4: can
6: done.
4: Can you imagine?
5: This is when you go number two in the.
4: In the tank.
5: In the tank, not the actual.
6: And
5: bowl.
6: I love frat boys. Don't get me wrong.
4: Man, it's kind of. Brilliant, whoever came up with it.
7: Yeah.
4: Just go in the tank.
5: Are you aware of anyone who's ever done one, Jeff?
8: No.
6: Why would you do it? Does it clog everything up?
8: But your clean water is no longer coming into the tank, will no longer be clean for a while.
4: And you'll
8: wonder, for quite a while.
4: You'll wonder, what the hell's going on?
6: What's that smell?
4: I didn't do anything, and the bowl's full of... Boy. Let's see. Dear Radio Legends, as a longtime listener, I know that you often talk about scientific terms for groups of animals. My favorite has always been a mob of kangaroos until I saw this posted on Instagram. A group of a certain alternative lifestyle are called a militia etherich.
5: Here comes the militia Etheridge.
4: Anybody? No, that's from Gary in Iowa.
5: Oh, Gary, will you behave yourself?
4: Gary's naughty. He talks with his guitar, I guess.
8: Speaking of animals and groups, dear Bob and Tom, the leader of a school of sturgeon is called a sturgeon general. That's from Spencer Stewart in Monroe, Ohio.
5: Good to know.
8: Yeah, I had no idea. Thanks for filling me in.
4: All I'm thinking is if Tom had read that letter, I would not have laughed. I don't know why.
6: You guys fish this weekend? Anybody?
5: Yeah.
6: Catch anything?
5: Yeah.
6: Good.
5: The biggest, I think, was a 308.
6: Wow.
4: What does that mean?
6: Not bad at all.
4: 308, like a keyboard? What? No, that's 808. What?
5: Oh, man, to catch an 808 would be something really something.
4: What is 30 pounds, 8 ounces?
5: 3 pounds and 08. I don't remember what set I had.
7: What's your biggest?
5: Oh, my 5 pounds.
7: Ooh.
5: So not
7: too bad.
5: It's the Chick McGee method. Not too small, not too showy. Right.
4: You don't want to draw attention, but you want to have a good time. Yeah.
6: Do you keep a log of the fish like that?
5: I just remember my PBs.
6: You do?
5: Personal best.
6: I understand what it
4: means. Well, you really know all the lingo, don't you?
7: Yeah, I wouldn't have figured out PB.
6: I didn't know if you kept a log like... Saturday, June 20th, caught a 3-pounder, you know, that kind of thing.
5: I don't.
6: Fish log.
5: No.
6: Do they make that? I bet they do.
4: Do you wrap your own lures and stuff? Are you to that level?
5: Do
4: you have like one of those jeweler mirrors that you can really
6: those are fly fishing.
7: That's tying flies.
4: But you can also make your...
5: Yeah, you can tie skirts onto jigs and stuff like that. So, you can...
6: you mean the bass like they're... Like they're
7: look at that.
6: Dressed up.
5: Yeah.
7: Ooh,
5: a lot of times on the weekends.
4: That's it's lonely there in the water.
8: What were you throwing there this weekend, Josh? A little whopper plopper? You walking the spook? What are you doing out there?
5: I threw the only top order. Oh, I got a great frog bite yesterday.
8: Oh.
5: Yeah. That's exciting.
8: Those are the best.
5: So you just, it's a frog looking thing. It looks like a frog.
4: Okay.
5: And you just hop it. A little bit over some plants and water.
7: Did you catch something on that?
5: Oh, yeah.
7: Well, those are fun.
5: A big bass, yeah.
4: Oh, my. Good. What?
6: They hit it hard, baby.
8: They hit it hard.
4: What about walking the spook? What'd you say?
5: That's a walking, a cane, a topwater. It just looks almost like a hot dog. You know, and then not colored like a hot dog, but it's, and then it has two treble hooks. And you can, the technique is you make it go like this, and it kind of represents a dying shad, that kind of thing.
4: Well, the fish almost have no chance.
5: Oh, they can't help themselves.
4: You have to bite on that.
7: Like Thanksgiving dinner on the water.
5: Right? Oh, yes.
6: Yeah. You think there's a place down underneath the water where the fish have all these lures and there's like a chart? Do not.
5: Yeah.
9: This one got me.
4: Yeah. A fish warning. Today's warning.
8: Well, some of these lakes, Christy, they have scuba divers who will go down and find like a log in, and there will be 300 lures hooked to this log, and they'll take them all off and take them up, clean them, and sell them.
6: Are you serious?
8: Oh, yeah. It's hilarious when you see the picture of the log.
4: Do those guys also go and resell golf balls?
5: Probably.
4: Shot in the water? Yeah, I bet they do.
8: Me and my brothers used to do that as kids. We would go and...
4: driving range? Or
8: to the course by our house with potato sacks and fill them full of balls and put them in egg cartons and bring them back and sell them.
4: Potato sacks?
8: Yeah, you know how...
4: You seem a lot older than me. What, a potato sack?
8: Like just the net that the potatoes come in out, because you could like drag it and all the soot would go through it. And you would have the balls.
6: So you weren't actually scuba diving in the pond.
8: You were like knee deep.
6: Ah, gotcha.
4: I bet the potato industry is dismayed that their sack's perfect for straining golf balls off the bottom of the lake.
5: The burlap lobbyist standing on the Congress steps.
4: We're going, trying. 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
1: I'm Chick McGee, and he's back. He's rested. He's in a wonderful mood. He's ready to go out and make it a great day. Here's Tom.
2: Somebody move my stuff.
3: Did somebody move your microphone on button?
2: No, that's part of the reason I can't do anything.
1: Yeah,
4: it's not working.
1: You're way in the back.
3: Yeah, it's not on.
2: Oh, that's because that was...
1: There you go.
2: With that, my chair's all screwed up. My headphones are full of dippity-doo.
5: Oh, I wonder who that was.
2: Took me 10 minutes to get my chair back to where it was supposed to be.
1: Let me tell you something. Dippity-doo is a fine product.
4: The chair thing, we all had that. They had the carpets cleaned while we were gone.
1: There was mayhem yesterday, man. I don't know what you would have done. Yeah. The men's light was out in the men's room.
4: None of us had our chairs. We don't have our little things to make our chairs move, so we can't...
2: Oh, my God.
1: It was Armageddon, man.
2: Yeah. Oh, I hate that.
1: I know.
4: Yes.
2: It's like when you get in your car, and this is why I hate loaning my car to anybody.
4: And people mess with stuff.
1: Well, you see, you're making fun, but you do hate it, and you are irritated that everything's been moved.
2: Yes. My headphones were over there.
1: So what?
2: They're all greasy. My microphone was in the wrong place.
3: I don't believe that the headphones are greasy.
1: I don't believe the microphone was in the wrong place.
2: I walked in. I knew my headphones were over there.
1: They're supposed
2: to be in the drawer over here.
3: Well, we had somebody sitting there.
2: They smell of beard oil.
4: See?
5: Oh, so you're making stuff up.
2: Yes. What is it? A hint of gay and something else.
4: Okay.
1: Really?
4: I'll fix him.
1: I'll call him gay.
2: he's got grinder set up on my computer. What happened while I was gone? Well,
4: I don't know what happened while you were gone. Did you have a good time?
2: I had a great time.
1: Did a little shopping, a little relaxing.
4: New clothes.
1: Did you sit on a veranda?
3: Well, you got to sit on a veranda.
2: Yes, I did. As a matter of fact.
1: Nice. You can't go to Charleston without sitting on a veranda.
4: Yeah.
2: Yeah, and a couple of weird things happened.
3: It's not quite Lanai country, there, is it?
1: No.
3: You got to go a little farther south for the Lanais.
1: Exactly. Yeah.
4: It's porch country.
2: front
1: porch country.
4: Yes.
2: Yeah, I got there. Fairly late on Friday, and the Uber guy starts talking to me, and I went to South Carolina, and I'm kind of out in the country at this place, and the guy goes, yeah, you know, you got to be careful walking around at night because of all the alligators.
3: Really?
2: Oh, what? Yeah, you don't want to walk near the bushes in this place where you're going. I go, really?
1: He's not, he did not show up at the Chamber of Commerce meeting.
2: So the next day, I rented a bike, so I'm riding my bicycle, and I'm on kind of a, it's sort of like a golf cart path without the golf carts. And it's going down this lane, and there's a bunch of ponds, and there's a guy fishing.
1: Right.
2: On the dock. And as I went on the way back, I noticed he's got a really long fishing rod, and it's really bent over, and he's fighting it. And I'm thinking, well, this guy's got an interesting thing.
3: Yeah.
2: And then I stop.
1: Right.
2: And I realize he's got an alligator on the line.
1: Oh.
2: And then two gigantic alligators surface. And the funny thing about alligators, it's just like in the movies. It's like that submarine surfacing.
4: Oh, yeah.
2: You see the two eyes and the snout, and they're swimming around.
1: You can't, Josh, you're the fisherman. You can't land an alligator, can you, and bring him on shore? I mean, what would that...
3: I would go ahead and cut the line.
1: Yeah.
2: Well, see, and that was what I was trying to figure out was...
4: Did you talk to the guy?
2: No. No, I did not talk
1: to him. Poor bastard. He's just trying to fish. And here he comes.
2: I left him alone. I guess you just cut the line, but wouldn't that wrap around the gator's mouth? Couldn't that? I don't know. I'm not sure what the rules are.
4: So we don't know what happened to him. We don't know if he brought him in and then. No.
2: And then the next day I went by a different pond. It's a little tiny pond that I look and I was showing Kathy, there's a little gator there. And then I noticed in the drain pipe, there was a gigantic alligator.
3: Oh,
2: must have been mama alligator. Uh-huh. So then the guy goes, yeah, you know, if you walk too near the bushes, they take out dogs all the time.
4: Well.
3: Man.
2: Okay. I am terrified of alligators.
1: Did you send a picture of you in front of an alligator warning sign?
2: Oh, there are signs.
1: Yeah.
2: They say.
1: There you are. Yeah.
2: There you go. Yeah, say, look.
3: Yeah.
4: Were you near the ocean?
2: Not too far.
4: Okay.
2: But, yeah, I'm on.
1: What do you got there? The Atlantic?
3: What are you dealing with?
2: Yeah. You got your Charleston
1: Capital
2: Bay,
1: A?
2: The Atlantic.
4: Uh-huh.
2: Yeah, the little signs there. Beware of alligators. This is.
1: How long should it take me to get the Titanic wreck from Charleston, South Carolina? You can eyeball that for me.
4: Well, you're a little south.
2: Yeah, you're gonna go.
1: I don't want to hear talk. That's negative talk. How long does it take?
2: You're going way north. What kind of boat are we talking about?
1: Just a little.
2: Are we sailing?
1: A little aluminum boat.
2: Oh, an alumacraft.
1: Yeah, the old lady wants to see it.
2: I love those alumacrafts. Now, I got a complaint about travel in America.
5: TSA?
1: Not just one.
2: TSA, wonderful. I appreciate it very much. I just think the airlines is, and I love flying. It was great. Everything was wonderful. But when you're waiting for a flight, we're still using ancient technology with regard to the PA system. You can never hear what they're saying. And as soon as one starts talking, the next one starts talking at the next gate. And apparently they choose the people based on their the thickness of their accent. Okay, if you I have some announcements to make. Can you get Yoshi up here from Shanghai?
5: Well, that was Air India.
1: I don't know how.
6: First of all, Yoshi's been working there for 35 years. And you're first person to complain.
1: We
2: have all these screens up there. Yeah. And if you're going to do a gate change, it doesn't help to have flights to whatever. Just saying. Other than that, everything was fine.
1: I have problems with accents, and I just can't make it out.
2: No,
4: do you not follow the app on the airline that'll tell you before the gate even changes on the thing?
2: That I tried that once and almost missed the plane. They're not that up to speed.
1: I tried that once and did not check the board, and then I was relying on my app. And the lady, after the plane had left, the lady told me two things. I had been paging you for 15 minutes, and the app's usually behind.
4: Really?
1: Oh, thanks. Thank you very much.
2: I was in the Detroit airport one time and sitting there looking at the sign the entire time, and they had changed gates. But then she goes, "Well, we made the announcement." I said, "Look behind you," and it had the wrong. You know, I was in the right place. I'm just saying, the technology, that's the one thing they really could improve.
1: Wasn't it worth it, though, for you to tell her, look behind you?
2: And
1: you
2: were, yes, it
1: you
2: was.
1: You were very correct.
2: Yes.
1: It made her feel like a fool.
2: Yeah. No, I'm just, don't you know, I mean, they're simultaneous. You can't tell who they're talking
4: to.
2: Oh, I know.
4: Yeah. I know, you're right.
1: And there's some, I know.
2: Why am I not?
1: I'm not going to say who it is. It's a bank. I'll chase the number down later.
4: Yeah.
1: But there's an accent you're dealing with. Hello, Dakin. My name is Mike, and I'm. Would you like to? It's. I can't understand him. Yes, I'm old and awful. I'm sorry.
2: Now, on the other hand, I had some of the most enthusiastic, great flight attendants I've ever encountered. I have a great appreciation of the flight attendants.
1: Don't you like it when they flirt a little bit?
4: Oh, they flirt with you, huh?
1: Well, every now and then.
4: You are the trickster.
6: Men and women. You better be flirting with me.
1: Damn right. Yes.
6: Yeah.
2: And by the way, I've just...
1: Crossed the streams. I don't care.
2: It used to be when you traveled...
1: Make me feel wanted.
2: This is another thing when you're traveling. It used to be when you'd go to any other town, any town USA, you turn the TV on and the news crews look exactly the same. You know what I'm saying? The news people, there's a certain, you can kind of count on a certain sort of...
4: But that's not the case anymore, huh? You don't like that?
2: No, that's the same. But what's different about every town you go to is a different set of lawyer billboards.
4: Oh, yeah.
2: I mean, and same with TV. Every commercial is for a plaintiff's lawyer. But every town you get to, as you drive in, there's Johnson & Johnson and... Kamen, attorneys at law.
1: Kamen's a good man. He got me a someone.
2: It's just unbelievable. Every billboard. My God.
1: You have noticed that the ABC and the NBC and the CBS anchors on the news are all
2: identical.
1: Identical.
4: Yes.
2: Yeah. Same
4: sure
2: age.
4: Are.
1: Dark hair, same age.
2: Yeah, but my man David always likes to wear, he likes to go on the field so he can put on a black t-shirt and show his muscles.
1: I like him because his last name's Muir.
4: Is he a little demure?
1: David Muir or Dean Muir.
4: Yeah.
2: And then...
1: he wants me.
2: I
1: can tell.
2: Do you like it when people live up to the stereotype?
1: You know, I understand that there might be a part of you that would be disappointed if you're expecting a stereotype. I get that.
2: I'm not going to say what stereotype it is.
1: Oh, okay.
2: I swear to God.
6: I have a feeling we'll be able to guess.
2: The guy sitting next to me apparently rolled into a pit full of elephant diarrhea.
4: Tom.
2: No,
1: honestly, seriously.
2: Stench.
1: There was an odor.
2: Oh, my God. It was unbelievable.
1: It's been a long time since I bumped into that.
4: Me too. Couldn't you move seats?
2: No. It was really unbelievable.
1: Is there any better feeling, though, when the flight attendant comes back and goes, okay, we're fully loaded. You can go ahead and pick your seat. It's like Armageddon. I'm doing two or three seats at a time. It never happens anymore.
2: This was a full plane.
4: Doesn't.
2: You know that commercial we were talking about a couple weeks ago where the guy's listening to a stereo and the wind is blowing back? That's how strong I turned my fan on.
6: Did you just aim it right at him?
1: This will be good. What else did you do to passively aggressive to tell him that he's stunk?
2: And then to top it off, I am not kidding.
4: Took his shoes off.
1: Oh, man.
6: Did that help or hurt the odor?
2: That is a fair question. Yes. What's worse, the smell of elephant diarrhea or his foot odor?
4: Yikes.
2: Unbelievable. And I was at the window seat.
4: You couldn't get out. You couldn't be.
2: I always try to get the aisle.
4: Right.
2: A living stereotype. I don't know what it is. I don't know if it's the food they eat.
6: Listeners,
5: I don't know what you're trying to say.
6: Plug in whatever ethnicity you like into, boy, they sure smell bad stereotype.
1: And I don't know what it is. It might be the food they eat.
2: Shouldn't you be driving an Uber?
6: Okay. He's again, these little hints. We're getting breadcrumbs, but...
5: I think we've...
6: But there is no tried and true they stink stereotype.
4: No, there is not.
6: There is not. Plenty of white Americans who reek.
1: Absolutely. Yeah.
2: Well, by the way,
1: real bad.
2: You can uncheck that box. We'll move forward from there. Maybe he'd been traveling a long distance, and this was the last leg on the BO tour.
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2: How's it going over there?
1: Well,
2: just cleaning my wallet.
6: Cleaning your wallet?
4: Cleaning your wallet?
6: Like the outside of it? Or cleaning it out?
2: Yeah, just... Don't you ever do that every once in a while? You just take it, rub it down?
4: No.
2: Take out your credit cards, clean them off?
4: No.
2: Think of the places these things have been.
6: Oh, about that.
4: How often am I sick? Never. That's because I let germs into my life.
2: Not me, baby.
6: How many times in your life have you cleaned your wallet, Josh?
15: Never. I mean, I've done that thing where I'm like, you know, there's probably some things in here I can get rid of.
4: Yeah, cleaned out.
1: Oh, yeah.
2: No, but look, I mean, sure. Do you have your wallet with you?
1: Or gotten a new.
6: In my office.
2: I mean, mine is very slender.
6: Right. Mine's similar to yours, yeah.
2: Don't you have, like, stuff sticking out of it?
6: Like cards, you mean?
4: What do you mean, like receipts?
2: Like a rubber?
4: Oh,
6: no. I would never use one of
1: rubber.
6: Those. Yeah. I actually like to feel sex. Plus, those things are only like 10% effective.
4: Oh, God.
1: Stupid. Let's try this again. It's the third time through. Jonathan the tortoise, the world's oldest living land animal, has extended his record by another year.
4: Aww.
1: He's believed to have been born around 1832.
2: Think about that for
6: That's wild.
4: That's crazy.
1: Seychelles? Is that how it's
4: Seychelles.
1: Seychelles? No, it's S-E-Y-C-H-E-L-L.
4: I know, but Seychelles? They call it seashells.
1: Seashells? Giant tortoise at least 194 years old. But researchers have only recently become to believe that he's even older than that.
6: Really?
1: Jonathan.
4: Would they count the rings? What?
1: You want to cut the turtle open, don't you?
4: Well,
6: can't you tell how old a turtle is by counting the segments on their shells? Or on the bottoms, I mean? The bottoms of their...
4: Really?
6: Something like that.
4: Huh.
6: I don't know if that's an old wives' tale or not. I'm looking it up.
1: Jonathan, who prefers to be called Jono.
6: Oh, that's very good.
2: That's true.
1: That's his
2: nickname.
1: Is exceeded his species.
4: How do you know he prefers that?
2: Because are you kidding? You doubt the Guinness World Record?
6: Chick, do you think he prefers to be called Jono, or do you think they
2: when
6: just
2: you
6: call
2: say
6: him
2: Jono, he wags his little snoop?
1: No, he doesn't.
4: He does have a tail.
1: He is barely alive at this point.
2: How old is he again? I'm sorry.
1: 194.
2: Wow.
1: Coming up on 200.
2: But his knees are killing him.
4: Yeah.
2: How about yours, Chick?
1: Yeah, I could use a little recon. Anyway,
6: I'll tell you what, though. His shell has been paid off for the last 70 years.
1: Oh,
6: yeah.
1: It is.
6: Yeah, it's really nice.
1: He paid like $2,000 for that back in 1832. Yeah.
6: But the interest, 41%.
1: Unbelievable.
6: Yeah, it was crazy.
2: This is pretty cool. So he was around, I mean, in the early days of democracy.
1: There are many pictures of him and Charles Darwin walking around.
6: Very much so are the early days of democracy.
2: He's been around, and he may, at this point, pace, he could outlive democracy. It'd be really nice.
6: Oh. some comedy.
1: You know.
6: Yes, to estimate a turtle's age, you can count the growth rings on its shell.
4: Oh, see? So I wasn't far off.
6: Like this. Or you can measure its size against species-specific growth charts.
2: Oh, of course, I got one on my wallet. I had the one on my wallet just now.
1: In 1832, when he was born, Andrew Jackson was the president of the United States. That's right, the seventh president of the United States.
6: That is wild.
1: He left office in 1937. He won re-election in the second term by a large margin over Henry Clay.
6: Tell him large margin sent you.
1: That's right.
2: Wow.
1: Caretaker said Jonathan has lost his vision. And sense of smell, but he continues to eat, sunbathe, and mate.
4: No.
6: He still got it.
2: Well, now, mate. There's another headline about Jonathan.
6: Yes.
5: Jono.
6: Jono, please.
5: Please.
2: It says the world's oldest living land creature may be gay.
6: Really?
2: He's become a symbol for the British colony island of St. Helena. When he arrived in the 1880s as a gift along with three other tortoises, he spent the last 26 years with his mate, a tortoise named Frederica. But a recent examination determined Frederica is actually a male and has been renamed Frederick. So,
6: Well, they said he was blind and can't smell. He doesn't know what he's doing.
4: Yeah
6: exactly. He doesn't.
2: Yeah, this is like prison. This is like prison gay.
6: Kinda. If you're confined.
1: Did someone get to you to try to? I don't remember this before.
6: I mean, at what point do you, I guess you don't have to put the turtle down, but if it's blind, it can't smell, is it a happy turtle?
1: Right.
6: Do we think this tortoise is happy? I hope.
1: Yeah.
2: He outlived both dudes and the turtles. They're not on the happy together tour.
4: Oh, jeez.
1: And we lost a couple of the turtles, too, right? Or how many of them?
2: Well, they're gone.
1: Yeah, both of them? Yeah.
2: Yeah.
1: Jonathan, the tortoise has outlived exactly 40 U.S. presidents.
2: Wow.
1: Oh, okay. Wow. All right.
16: I've seen them all.
1: He survived both world wars. He's seen the modern invention of the telephone, light bulb, and the first moon landing.
16: I couldn't believe any of it.
2: He'll be here for the iPhone 18.
4: I'm still confused. Can two boy tortoises mate?
15: Not mate.
4: Not mate, but they can do it?
15: Yeah. I mean, I guess.
1: Oh, I think so.
15: Yeah. The butt might be close to the...
4: Okay.
15: Giny.
2: The butt might connect to the butt. You can fill in the words there. You don't really need my help. Yeah, you know what it's time for?
1: That's about it.
2: What? It's time for something special here on the Bob and Tom program.
4: Something special.
2: I have been told, I don't know, I have no more information than... Pat Godwin has something special for us. Now, once again, Pat can't play his guitar right now because his right arm is in a sling following shoulder surgery. And I would like to salute all the great medical people that helped you out, the surgeons, the nurses.
15: Well, we don't know if they did a good job yet.
16: Not quite yet. Not out of the woods just yet.
2: All right, good.
16: People at Forte, thank you very much.
2: Okay. And I understand they did so much, they're going to change their name to Fifte next year.
15: You get 20 bucks off for saying it?
2: All right. Pat said was, I've got something special. It doesn't need an intro. So Pat, take it from here.
16: We are doing an update to my hit song, the classic Good Beaver Gone Bad.
4: Oh yeah.
16: Cause there are new trends out there. We're going to update Good Beaver Gone Bad.
2: Okay. And I have the musical bed, as they say, just a point when you're ready.
16: Go.

years eating ass. I hope they wash their ass. 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Like a dirty little prairie dog in Bum F, Oklahoma. 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Oh, you know that I don't care for

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You know, an ass makes that sound. What happened to the culinary habits of the kids?

0: Oh, baby.
1: Thank you very much.
0: Patty G, and adapting his own song.
2: Yes.
0: A terrific arrangement and pianer by the great Steve Ali.
3: Updated for some current mores.
1: Culinary trends have changed.
0: I believe one of Christie's lovely young gents on the clarinet there. Frank Glover. Thank you very much. That was good, Pat. I really enjoyed that.
1: Thank you very much.
0: That is a new trend.
4: What, Frank and Christy used to be married?
2: No.
3: What? No, they dated.
0: No, they're both. I didn't really elaborate. I should have.
2: Frank Glover is a great musician. They
1: called him Lover.
0: They're both semi-miniature people.
2: Yeah, he's short. Is that what you're saying?
0: Yeah, you're perfectly proportioned. Just look like you just shrunk 15-20%.
3: So you guys could 33 and a third.
4: No, that's right. Oh, okay.
2: Yeah.
0: Now, coming up.
5: Hey, real quick.
0: Yes.
5: Pat, I love you. You went with funky instead of wonky?
1: Yeah, I liked funky better.
5: What is funky?
3: Honestly, Oscar, I also prefer funky.
1: Yeah, funky's fun.
0: What was the couplet again now?
1: I went to a place that serves you wild donkey.
4: I'm going to couplet you.
1: I didn't like the smell and it tasted kind of funky.
3: When form meets function, you're saying stretch. Funky in a funky way.
4: Let me tell you something. Yeah. Dr. John over here, he'd say funky.
1: Funky.
0: What is the first line? I'm sorry.
1: I went to a place that serves you wild donkey.
0: And I said, I can't believe you're going to serve that to a honky. What do you think?
3: Huh. I think you enjoyed saying honky into a microphone. And I don't blame you.

0: You'd walk in, he'd slap you five. You'd go, Buck, and he'd go, Buck. And every kid who walked on, Buck, yes, Buck. And you'd slap him five. It was nice. The best. He would do donuts in the winter.
1: I love this guy.
0: In the parking lot. It was awesome. All the kids would start chanting, donut, donut. They'd be like, all right, hold on, boys. And he would spin that thing. He had two basset hounds he'd bring on once a year.
1: Are you kidding?
0: Oh, he was the best.
1: I love
0: man.
1: This guy.
2: What the hell?
0: Oh, Buck rocked.
3: That's awesome.
2: How does he not have his own TV show?
3: I'd watch Buck.
0: Yeah. His son, Bucky. Yeah.
2: No.
0: Not he never lived up to his
3: name. It could be called Buck the System, and it would be
0: Dude, he was great.
1: Oh, then the movie, he'd get fired because he was such a cool guy, and then he'd do something really heroic, and they'd have to bring him back. You know, pulling kids off a burning bus. He's a hero.
3: Yeah, he is a hero.
1: What a great movie!
0: He had the beanbag ashtray inside because he also was a custodian. So, in his office, he would always be chain smoking.
1: Could he smoke Winston's. On the bus?
0: I don't think he smoked on the bus, but he smoked in the school. He was sweeping floors.
3: We need some good. Oh, that's great.
0: Yeah.
3: We need some good bus drivers. There's a national shortage.
4: There is.
3: It's crazy.
1: But I don't know how they do it. It's got to be hard.
3: It's a thankless gig, and they're important. So.
1: Yeah. But Buck, is Buck still with us?
0: He's not. He is not.
3: I love that you even know that. That you followed Buck's life after.
0: Oh, we love Buck. Wait,
1: Pat's just printed his gravestone. Does it say the Buck stopped here?
5: On the screen. The Buck stopped here.
3: I'm so sorry.
0: Now I have to go. I have to go with it.
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Good evening, ladies and gentlemen. This song is from my forthcoming solo album entitled Why Is Everybody Wrong But Me? It's on the Genius label on compact disc only. We figure if you don't have a CD player by now, go watch your black and white TV set and call me later. And then please, get a life, would you? Thank you.

Abyssal only. Take a sec. Oh, great. 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I'm going to be here all day. Hey, I've got important things to do, lady. Oh, great. A price check on the lettuce. Oh, now I can read the Inquirer from cover to cover. Thanks a lot, you idiot. So then I'm driving home. I look in the mirror. There's some idiot right on my rear. 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
0: Tick tock, tick tock. Time's wasting away, sir. 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The light's green now. 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

0: I'd like to get to the Indianapolis 500. 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I'll personally shoot you in Market Square. And I'll sell tickets, you idiot. What's the crime, Your Honor? Oh, 15 items in the 10 items or less lane? The penalty? Kill him! Shoot him! Death!
1: Make him mayor.
0: No, make me king.
1: Your Eminence, may I kiss the papal ring?
0: All creatures, great and small, will worship me. I will be the emperor of the galaxy!
2: Ah, give me a break!
0: Give me a break! I've got your break!

0: take it anymore. Just take it all. I have to hire an accountant and an attorney to figure out these forms. You're lucky I even make any money. Okay, no. Just take it all. Here, why don't you just buy Ted Kennedy's dates some life jackets? Then give me the Paul Pace jury. I'll never get convicted. I know. No, take my tax dollars. Take another census. That was money well spent. No. We'll count the homeless. Don't help them. Just count them. Hey, old man, you want some fortified wine? Maybe you'll throw it up. Hey, thanks for fighting in World War II. Why don't you lie down and be counted for Uncle Sam, old boy? Help me with this. No, please, help me with this. Is it just me? I don't know. You may not agree with what I say, but this is America. You have the right to be stupid and wrong. Why am I even singing this song? The FCC probably won't even let me play it. They're taking over. There's no more freedom of speech. I've got something to say.
1: There's Jessica Alsman.
2: Hello.
1: There's Josh Arnold. We could all come up with, because a buddy of mine drowned when we were
3: in
1: high school.
3: I know, but Tom knows somebody
1: who
3: was...
1: You had a kid, somebody got electrocuted?
3: Was struck by lightning.
4: Yeah, hit by lightning.
3: I don't feel like many people even know somebody who knows someone who was struck by lightning.
5: I agree.
2: I know someone that's struck by lightning and lived.
3: Oh, my gosh.
4: I didn't live. Manitoulin Island.
5: How old was he?
4: 12.
3: Come on! Christy Lee!
2: God.
3: You don't ask questions you don't know the answers to.
1: We'll be back right after this. From Muff. What are the name of the Hanson?
5: Hanson Brothers.
1: Hanson Brothers.
3: Remember Homer Simpson? He goes, it was a bad lightning storm, so I picked up the biggest piece of sheet metal I could find and hid under the largest tree.
2: That's the greatest. Thunderbat.
1: Ace Cosby.
3: Hey.
1: I'm Chick. Hello, Tom. And you, and we're not supposed to take a shower during a lightning storm, right?
5: That's not true.
4: It was under a canoe. Yes, it's true.
1: I think it's true.
2: I avoid the shower because of it now.
5: My mom always said we couldn't. Like, if the weather was changing, she's like, get your showers now.
4: Yeah, I mentioned it. I got a very long letter from a guy explaining that that's correct.
5: That's real. I didn't think it was real. I thought it was my mom.
1: Damn.
4: I'll dig it up if you want.
2: I want the stats of who's been struck by lightning because they were in the shower during a storm, though. You know what I mean?
5: Oh, my goodness.
2: Who died in the shower?
5: This isn't sexy time at all.
1: I need to get
2: They were naked in the shower and they died.
5: Okay. Together. Having sex with someone else.
3: I have an electrocution fetish. So.
2: Yes, that's a good point.
1: That was so hot.
4: How about this one? A New York business owner says he's happy to be alive after being struck by lightning while sitting at his office desk.
3: What the hell happened?
1: Boy, he's like, he made a really bad deal with somebody.
3: I know I should have paid for the roof.
5: Should have paid his bills.
4: He said he saw a bright flash of light from the office's light switch, heard a loud crack, and then the lights went out. It was a few minutes later he realized his left hand was blistering from getting hit by a bolt that arced through the light switch.
5: Whoa.
3: Isn't it somewhat of a misnomer? Lightning actually, when you're struck by lightning, you're hit by the part that comes up from the ground to meet the lightning that's coming down.
4: You got me.
5: I don't know.
1: What?
3: I'll look that up.
1: Wow. I don't think any of that's correct.
5: We're all going to do lightning homework tonight and be back tomorrow.
1: And the only reason people would think you were... you knew is because you talk about books a lot.
3: I read Lightning by Charles Bolt when I was in.
1: Well, why didn't you say so?
4: Well, let's move forward here, Christy. What have you? Oh, I'm sorry.
1: No, we got to solve love problems.
5: But Allie is not with us today because she has.
4: So who's reading the letters, though?
5: I'm going to read some. Jess is going to read some. Are you okay with that?
4: Yep, go ahead.
5: Or do you want to do it?
4: No, I don't want to touch them.
5: Yes, you do.
4: Probably get clap.
5: Dear Allie.
1: Clap from letters.
5: Dear Allie, speaking of the shower. Dear Allie, the last time I stayed at my boyfriend's house, I went to go shower in the morning. There was an open and half-drunk beer in the shower. Is this at all normal, or does he have a problem?
6: This is 100% normal. Yeah, this is beer. This is shower beer season.
1: Wait a minute.
5: I have never had a beer in the shower.
1: It's in the shower?
6: Yeah.
1: Yeah, that's fine.
3: Here's how you know the guy doesn't have a problem.
5: It's half drunk.
3: Exactly.
6: Yeah.
3: Half full.
6: No, spend all day in the yard and then get into a cool shower with a cold beer. Yeah, it's amazing.
4: Has it been in there all night?
5: Yeah.
4: Oh, that's fine. Yeah. It's not like he got up in the morning and chugged it. If it's the Jim Morrison, woke up this morning and I got myself a beer.
5: That's a good question because she doesn't say whether it was already there because he showered before her.
4: That's unlikely.
3: Mm. Again, half full shower beer.
1: Is that right?
4: Oh, yeah. Okay. This guy's not going to get up and shower.
3: I'm going to say it's not normal to see a half full beer can in the shower, but it's not a problem.
5: Okay. Well, we answered that one.
1: What if there's a cigarette in it?
6: I've never had a shower cigarette.
1: Well, I think so.
6: I might try it and report back.
1: Yeah, right.
5: It's hard to keep them lit.
6: Yeah, that's true.
5: Dear Allie, I'm dating a guy online who's great. We went on one date so far, and he said he'd had to come clean, but he's actually married but separated.
6: Mm.
5: Should I be waiting until he is fully divorced, or is this okay? All my friends have different answers to this. This age-old problem.
3: It's okay. Oh, I think you're fine.
5: Guy's dating online, but he's not divorced.
4: Yeah, well, I mean, because...
2: Is he really separated?
5: Yeah. Thank you.
3: Why? Why can't you just take his word for it?
4: Why can't you let this guy have some fun and shut the hell up?
2: He needs a permission slip from his soon-to-be ex-wife that he can go out on the prowl.
3: The bitch he's separated from?
2: Absolutely. Or you could swing by the children's school and make sure they're not, you know, canoodling.
3: The answer is if you're fine with it, who cares what anybody else thinks?
5: Well,
2: that's true. They're not friends.
6: Yeah.
5: What? I just hope he's not lying.
6: I know a lot of people that this happens to where it's like, we're separated is my wife and I got into a fight last night. So now,
3: yikes.
6: You know, and now it's, yeah. And then next thing you know, well, he's been with his wife for 6 years, but they're going through a divorce and we're still dating.
3: Let me ask you this. If you're on a date with a guy and he goes, you know, I got to be honest, I am still technically married, but I'm separated. Is he a little hotter?
6: No.
2: There's too many red flags. What if his ex is crazy and then you have to start worried about
1: that? I think he's even hotter with the crazy ex.
5: Well, also, I think the first thing I would say is, may I come to your place?
3: Okay.
5: Because if he's not separated, really.
3: But don't you secretly want a little drama?
5: No.
3: You're women.
5: Oh, my God.
3: you crave a little bit of drama at least.
6: I think all of us have aged out of that demo. I don't think that we're looking for that now.
2: Well, I mean, if I'm the one creating the drama, that's different. But I don't want to deal with someone else's.
3: Oh, all right. Oh,
5: fair enough.
1: All I know is I'm real tired. I'm out.
5: No drama for you.
1: No. No drama. What is it? What Jeff say? No drama from your mama and Osama.
5: Bin Llama.
1: Yeah.
5: Jeff's got a joke about that.
1: Yeah. Jeff Oskey has a whole.
3: He has Osama bin Laden baby drama or something like that.
4: Oh, that's a good one. Yeah.
5: Dear Allie, this is a good one. This is a young person's, definitely. I started dating a girl. And she has pictures of herself all over her apartment.
4: Get out.
5: Like giant blown up pictures.
4: Get out.
5: Not of her with friends or family, all her.
3: I like it.
5: That's weird, right?
1: Tom and I are watching Your Friends and Neighbors with John Hamm on Apple. And there's a basketball player in there.
5: Yes.
1: He has a partially nude picture of him. And I'm like, what?
3: I totally get why Tom's saying get out. But for some reason, I like this.
1: Isn't that right?
3: I need to know why.
2: She's hot. She's definitely hot, and that's why there's pictures of herself everywhere.
3: You know what, Ace?
5: You've been there? Oh, yeah.
3: Did it bother you?
5: I know who you're talking about. I can see her doing that.
3: It's not even that she's hot. It's that she's confident.
6: Right.
3: And that's hot.
2: Like, look, I took this great photo.
6: Right.
3: And I am proud of it, and I am putting it up in my own damn home.
6: Yeah.
5: But they're all
4: good luck.
6: Ace, did yours track? Was she as crazy as it appeared?
7: There were some red flags.
6: Okay.
1: I don't want anybody confident. I want they're just as crazy and sad as in the corner. That's what I want. Both of us, right?
3: In my past, there was a woman in my past who had a poster in her room. It was of Marilyn Monroe, and the quote was attributed to Marilyn Monroe, and it said, I don't mind living in a man's world so long as I can be a woman in it. Uh-huh. I thought it was the hottest.
4: But it wasn't a picture of herself.
3: No, it was Marilyn Monroe.
4: Yeah.
3: Okay. Yeah. I don't know. There's something hot about the pictures.
4: Really?
3: Yeah.
6: I don't know.
5: Dear Allie.
4: You're going to be...
3: I think I'm in the minority, right?
4: Yeah. Yeah. You'll be made to feel as inadequate as you can imagine.
3: I know. That's real hot.
2: If a guy did it, though, it's kind of the... I think they're doing it to be funny. Yeah. Like, if a guy had a bunch of pictures of himself, like...
3: That's where
2: serious.
3: I'm a total hypocrite. If it's a guy, I'm like, you douchebag.
5: Yeah. Dear Allie, my boyfriend's ex keeps trying to contact me to tell me about what a terrible person he is. She says she's trying to be a girl's girl and warn me, but my boyfriend says she's a psycho, a liar, and will never stop trying to ruin his life.
4: Yeah, odds are that's true.
5: He's always been great to me, and he said they broke up because she cheated. He said I should just block her or it'll never end. Your thoughts?
3: Only time will tell, I guess. That's tough.
5: I have some questions. Have you been dating this guy for a long time? If this is a, is he, you know.
3: Yeah, what is your gut telling you?
6: Yeah.
2: You know what? If the ex reaches out just one time and says, fair warning, this crap happened.
6: Yeah.
2: I think that's okay. But if she keeps sending you messages, then she is the crazy one.
5: And she wants him back.
3: That seems fair.
6: Yeah, that is.
4: I actually can't believe I'm saying this. I think write down the day and date. You may be right about this.
3: Yeah, that sounds fair.
4: Now we can move on.
6: Yeah.
5: If he's love bombing this woman and this other woman's trying to warn her, I would be very cautious.
2: Yeah.
5: Yeah. Those are my letters, Jess.
6: Okay. All right. My girlfriend's mom likes to be very flirty with me, and it's kind of a lose-lose situation. If I don't flirt back, I'm weird. But if I do, I'm worried that I'm setting a weird dynamic. Should I just go with it?
3: Oh, should he flirt back with the mom?
6: Yeah, but there's a level of flirt that you can do with in-laws, right?
1: Try to keep it fun.
3: Yeah, I think so. There is a level. Yes.
2: Yeah. Can't you just be awkward and adorable, like, hee-hee, and not flirt at all back and just, like, accept it?
6: Yeah,
2: you know what I mean?
6: That's probably true, too.
5: She's flirting.
4: Oh, that's just so gross and weird. Hey.
1: But.
4: Boy, that must be some pretty tough fabric holding up those huge jugs.
1: You're going to.
3: Oh, God.
1: If you don't flirt back, she's going to get mad, I would think.
6: No.
1: At some certain.
4: Maybe.
1: I bet so.
5: Why is she flirting with
4: him? Inappropriate. Yeah.
6: It is for sure inappropriate.
1: Because she's jealous of her
5: daughter
1: and,
5: getting the attention?
1: The hunky man, yeah.
5: Oh.
3: No, this guy plays his cards right. He could
5: get both, right?
3: Yeah.
1: You guys know that my aunt married my cousin's boyfriend. So it was her daughter's boyfriend and the mom.
3: They broke up and the mom ended up marrying him?
1: Mom ended up marrying him.
3: Wow.
5: Yeah, well,
1: there you go.
4: Could have been weirder. Could have been the dad.
3: Yeah, that'd be.
4: Yeah. And my father-in-law is from the...
1: Stop that, Tom.
4: Sorry.
3: Honey, I've got bad news. This whole time, I have been gay. Also, I have worse news.
4: Okay, got this. Safety reminder forwarded to me from the illuminating company.
1: This better not be about lightning.
4: Lightning can travel through pipes. Never take a shower or bath during a thunderstorm.
1: Never?
4: A safety reminder from the illuminating company.
1: I'm going to say, and I might be a little off about this, I'm going to say I've done this 1,000 times.
6: I've done it a lot, too.
1: Yeah.
5: So do lightning rods work? We used to have them. My grandparents had them on the farmhouse.
4: A lightning rod will... doesn't that ground the lightning and take it so it doesn't catch your house on fire?
5: I don't know, but I know my grandparents always had them.
4: But I don't know if that would prevent your pipes from getting...
5: See, that's electric. What I don't know.
4: So this is what they're saying at the electric company.
1: But all
6: right,
1: just think about this. You take a shower during a lightning storm. You get hit by lightning, and you become a concert pianist.
3: Yes.
2: Yeah.
3: What about those people?
1: What about those?
5: What about you burn up in your shower?
3: All of a sudden, you're John Travolta in Phenomenon.
6: Yes.
1: And I've got a super brain just because of this nodule on my brain.
5: You take that chance.
6: Do you guys want to hear one more letter?
1: Yep.
6: I've been married for 4 months. Things are good, but they could be better. I want a bedroom divorce. And I don't know how to bring this up to my wife without hurting her feelings. I love her.
1: What?
6: I just don't want to. I just
5: don't want to sleep with her.
6: Yeah, I just don't sleep well with someone else in the same bed or even in the same room.
3: Why are you just now?
5: Now, right.
6: But also 4 months? Give it a minute.
2: Surely they slept together before. You're right. No. Like, why didn't you just talk about it before?
1: Go ahead and get divorced. That's, and that's what you should do.
4: Josh, didn't you say that right if way. You ever build a house and you're married, you'll have two separate bedrooms?
3: Yeah. Yes.
4: That's the way you sleep better?
3: Yes. I think everybody sleeps better that way. Separate bedrooms, separate bathrooms.
2: We sleep.
6: I disagree.
2: We sleep in separate bedrooms.
3: Studies have shown, and this is absolutely true, less divorces in households with separate bedrooms
5: Chick,
3: and separate bathrooms.
5: You
2: you're getting sleep.
3: Chick, your issues with her.
1: You know what? You're right.
3: They yeah. were not bedroom related.
1: I avoided the Christmas rush. I hated her early.
3: Yeah, well.
1: But you have two bedrooms, so if you're a wife's mom wants to spend the night. Oh, yeah,
3: there you go.
1: There you go. You can go in and snore with
5: we
1: her.
5: We just have a really
1: bit.
5: Big bed, so.
6: Yeah, yeah.
7: There you go. We just have the Love Master 9000.
3: But what does this guy do? How does he bring it up? Can he, ladies?
2: He just starts sleeping on the couch himself.
5: No, he needs to talk to her about it. No. Just open communication.
2: Like,
5: honey.
2: Hey, you fidget a lot, and I need to go to sleep.
1: Wouldn't it be great if open communication existed in a marriage?
5: That would be really great.
4: I got an idea for him.
5: But.
4: And I don't know if anyone makes these.
1: Here we go. You always have the best ideas.
4: Ready? Do you hear me out on this?
3: All right.
4: The word keen may come to mind.
1: Keen. Okay.
4: Large, what's a large bed called? Is that a king?
6: King.
1: California king.
4: California king bunk beds.
3: Mm. Oh, bunk beds for a married couple.
2: It wouldn't help with snoring, though.
1: I can't believe
3: or
1: I'm saying
3: farts.
1: This. Yeah. That's a great idea.
4: So, and of course,
1: I want to sleep on the top.
4: I was going to say, I want a ladder. I'm on top. I've got a fence.
5: Make it what you need, being on the top bunk. Yeah,
4: keep a jar up there to pee in at night.
5: What are you, 12? If
2: you build a jar.
1: You kicked it up a notch, but all right. Okay.
3: Was the ladder broken?
4: Can you imagine if someone had giant king-size bunk beds?
5: Ah, gee, look
1: that exists.
4: That has to, that has to be. Yeah.
5: They
4: some,
5: have double size.
4: Some cottage,
5: size.
4: Some oceanside cottage where they can, a whole bunch of people have to sleep.
3: Yeah. And California kings aren't. A king bed is wider than a California king. Yeah. California kings are longer. Mm-hmm. So I'd still just go king.
4: Okay. That would be so much fun.
7: I want it to be accurate, so I'll just go king.
3: You know what? You and I, bedroom divorce.
1: I just snored that one time and I woke right up.
4: Hey, Slurpee, you're out. Okay.
1: You told him my name.
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1: It's time now for the guy who would rather nitpick than have sex.
2: Baby, let's make love. You know, we haven't been together since the start of the new millennium.
3: Well, technically, the new millennium doesn't start until January 1st, 2001. Yeah, obviously, there was no year zero, so I, you know...
2: Okay, whatever, but come on, baby. I want to try this kinky thing I read about using warm vegetables. I've got carrots, potatoes, and your favorite, tomatoes.
3: You know, that's kind of a common mistake. The tomato actually is a fruit, not a vegetable. Interestingly enough, the tomato is in the same family as the poisonous nightshade plant.
2: Listen, don't talk. Just come to bed. I'll tell you what. I'll give you...
3: You know, it's odd that people call it that. There's actually no blowing involved. You know, the term probably originated...
2: Forget it. I'm out of here. You can go f*** yourself.
1: You know, technically, that's not possible. This has been the guy who would rather nitpick than have sex.
4: I have a complaint.
5: All right.
6: Lay it on us, Papa.
4: Again,
2: I like that.
5: I hope we can help.
4: There are a lot of serious things going wrong in the world right now. I get that.
5: Sure.
4: There's not much I can do about it. But there are some things I think I can change.
5: What do you mean? Do you feel responsible?
4: No, I've given up.
5: Oh, well,
4: yeah. I can't keep up anymore.
6: You should have. It's not a bad philosophy. You control what you can.
5: Yeah.
4: There's too much going on. I can't.
5: Grant me the serenity to blah, blah, blah.
2: Okay.
6: as is often tested.
4: So admit, this is a minor problem. First of all, I'm a huge fan of flying. Love my pilots, the flight attendants, the mechanics, everybody.
6: Right.
4: They're great. I never complain about it. And this is not a harsh complaint at all.
6: Okay.
4: I tend to avoid drinking or eating on an airplane.
6: Mm-hmm. I see.
7: Of course, yeah.
4: Because I don't want to have to get up and use the toilet facility.
2: Sure.
4: Et cetera, et cetera. But they often pass out the snacks. I was recently on a flight, excellent flight, great pilots, et cetera, et cetera. The snacks were a garlic peanut mix of some sort.
6: Okay. No kidding.
5: All right.
4: And maybe not peanut, garlic.
2: It was
6: maybe Gardetto's type.
4: Whatever it was.
5: A Gardetto's.
7: Like a trail mix.
4: Whatever it was, garlic.
6: Wow, that's a bold choice on a plane.
4: That's a bad choice on a plane. I don't want to be sitting next to the, as you may recall, I sat next to the representative from the I've never taken a bath.
5: Are you
4: representative of another country? But
5: are you exaggerating or was it bad? Real bad.
4: That guy stunk.
5: Really?
4: Yes.
5: My goodness.
6: I know what happened here, and they're not going to tell you this, and it, for right reason. There was clearly a vampire on that flight.
2: Oh.
6: So you break out the garlics. That's when they break out the garlics now.
4: Uh-huh.
2: Okay.
6: Because I can't come over the speaker and go, one of you is a vampire. Everybody, you're gonna have bedlam.
2: So they saved your life. Look at it that way.
4: I guess so. But
5: if there was a vampire on the plane, what do we know? He was invited to come on.
6: Had to have been.
5: Had to be invited.
7: By a flight attendant, probably.
2: Were all the windows closed?
6: Yeah, could you just roll the window down?
4: Damn it, I didn't think
2: No, I mean the shutters, because it's during the sun. Yeah.
5: Oh. Would you do that for me next? Vampire. The next flight you take, call the stewardess open with the button and say, excuse me, can I roll my window down?
2: I didn't mean that. I meant the
6: please. No, we know, but now we're having fun with
5: that. Now we're having fun.
2: I was like...
4: No, you're not.
5: Doesn't reflect on you.
4: Yeah, right. I just thought it was kind of odd that they had garlic.
6: I get why
4: snacks.
6: That's
4: snacks.
6: You know what though? Peanuts aren't odor free. Somebody who has peanut breath.
2: Yeah.
5: Okay.
6: But garlic is a strong.
4: Yeah. So anyway,
6: what's your favorite piece of a Gardetto's mix?
5: The actual dark chips.
6: The brown wafer kind of thing.
5: Absolutely.
6: I agree with you.
4: See, I don't approve.
5: They have. They sell bags of just those.
6: Are those rye?
4: Rye. The Chex mix and all that stuff. I hate that.
6: You don't like any of that.
2: You don't like Chex mix?
4: No.
5: Huh. Oh my gosh,
4: There's too much diversity in our culture. I don't want it in my snacks.
6: Get this melting pot of flavor out of here.
5: Give me all the same color chips. That's all I know.
6: He does like Lay's. Yeah.
7: Give me a blonde Lay's.
5: Yes, a nice blonde American Lay's. Hitler-like Lay's. The Aryan chips.
6: Yes.
4: I think you guys are taking it too far.
6: I want a bowl of Caucasian crisps.
4: As the song goes, keep them separated. Do you like that stuff where they mix everything together? I can't
6: sometimes.
4: Stand
6: it.
2: Delicious.
4: Why?
6: Sometimes.
2: Sure. Love it.
5: All right. Oh, other than Lay's mix. Potato chips, which we know you love, what is your go-to snack?
6: You like pretzels?
5: Like a pretzel?
3: I do like. I like those soft pretzels at the airport.
5: A soft.
6: Okay, but that's not necessarily
2: like a pretzel rod.
6: What shape? If you guys are going with crunchy bagged pretzels, mm-hmm. what shape mm-hmm. do you want most? Want
2: the sticks.
6: Oh, interesting.
5: The mm-hmm. traditional bow, I guess.
6: The twist.
5: That,
2: I like
5: that
2: the
5: is.
2: Sticks.
6: All right.
7: I like a rod.
2: Do you?
7: Yeah.
2: Pretend like a
7: good
2: cigar.
7: Yeah, it's fine.
6: I always pretend like they're a cigar. I will doesn't? When I'm 95.
2: Yes.
3: You don't have any.
2: Like, do you suck the salt off?
6: You guys aren't going to care for this. I'll crumble the salt off so I don't have. I want a less salty pretzel.
3: Is that you need to too homoerotic to suck the salt off?
6: No, because I suck the salt off because it slides into the anus easier.
7: Now that's there might be
5: some. There might be some stinging.
3: And ladies and gentlemen, that's a wrap.
5: Hey,
3: once again, I'm not complaining about flying. I'm so glad to be there, and I wouldn't
5: You're
3: have had this snack.
5: Complaining about the snacks they're offering.
3: No, I just thought it was a very odd choice. It was my first time on that particular airline. They were excellent.
5: The only problem with food is like a sandwich that somebody opens
6: up. And Chick, you nailed it. It
5: always seems like it's chicken teriyaki or something. Yeah.
6: The person who comes on a plane with a Subway,
2: mm-hmm.
6: rarely is it the turkey and lettuce.
5: Right.
6: It is the yeah. chicken onion teriyaki.
5: Right, with extra teriyaki sauce. It's amazing.
3: Actually, there is one technical thing that they've got to redo.
5: On the plane?
3: Yeah, it used to be. Now, because whatever, well, everyone's bringing on, they all have the same suitcases now. We all do, so you don't have to check luggage.
2: A carry-on, yes.
5: Editor's note. The roller bag that Tom's referring to, he only discovered them less than a year ago.
2: Yeah.
3: Kelly got me one. but they're all the same size, and they fit in the over. But what happens now is, since they used to have the brains to have someone supervising, now you get in the plane, and all the overhead's taken.
2: A lot of airlines still do that. I don't know which one you were on.
3: And then the people in the front can't, you can't get your bag. So when it's time to get off the plane, my bag's 40 rows up. They need to have someone going, no, you have to put your bag where you're sitting. Above
5: well,
3: your
5: but there
3: room.
5: Might not be that.
2: Somebody's
5: room.
2: Already taken the spot.
5: They, yeah.
6: You know what?
5: They have to do it
3: they
5: the
3: should
5: way they
3: load,
5: do it.
3: They should load the back first. Those people should have to take their
5: that's
3: bags all the
5: gonna,
3: way back.
5: That's never going to change.
6: I know, but I've never understood why airplanes don't load back to front.
2: I don't either. I agree.
5: There was some sort of online, and it showed that it saves like 13 minutes.
6: No kidding.
5: To do it that way.
6: Wow.
5: Back to front.
6: Oh, it does save time to do it back to front.
5: Absolutely.
6: But they're not doing it.
3: Yeah, and then there's always the people standing up there, and as soon as they say they'd like to welcome the handicapped and the military, et cetera, et cetera,
5: mm-hmm.
3: and there's always the crazy lady that doesn't have permission to do that, and then she gets up there, and, I'm sorry, can I get, oh, no.
5: You know what I'm
7: has anybody here flown with Tom besides me?
5: Yeah, we have.
6: Yes, but not.
2: Yeah, but not like.
6: It was sort of a separate thing.
2: We didn't have to watch him.
5: No, I found that Tom is mistaken for being absent on a plane. He tries to not say much. And
6: yeah.
3: You know who is flying with me?
2: Kelly.
3: My wife.
2: Yeah.
7: Because you're thrown by most of everything that happens in the process.
3: I like to get there 2 hours
7: early. Parking, the line.
5: Pat, people in glass houses.
7: Oh, I'm not thrown by it. I'm just annoyed by it.
5: All right. Okay. You know what I'm thinking about doing, and I think I could pull it off, is if there's anyone else that needs a little extra time to get on the plane, board now. And I thought, you know, just a quick little subtle limp.
2: Yeah.
5: And go on up and take advantage of
3: it. Who was telling me they had a friend that had a fake cast?
7: Me. That's a comedian and friend that I traveled with a lot, and he faked.
2: He's no longer alive. He can say his name.
7: Well, he had like a thing that he brought with him to put on his leg.
6: Amazing.
7: Yeah. And he'd get on first.
6: Semi-despicable.
5: Yeah.
7: That's why I'm not saying his name.
6: Right,
5: good Lord, you got to prepare for that. You got to keep it in your carry-on until you need it.
7: What?
5: Holy hell.
3: Wow. You ready to do some news, Christy? It's not time.
2: Oh.
3: Right now.
2: Want to feel happier at work? I have that story coming up.
5: What is it?
2: Want to feel happier at work?
5: Impossible!
3: This is as happy as I can get.
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1: And this is Storm.
0: And we're Paul and Storm. And you're listening to the Bob and Tom Show.
2: Well, we're talking about the elderly in sports today for some reason.
3: Oh, yeah. I say, why not? Celebrate them. We also have a 93-year-old Iowa man vying to become the world's oldest truck driver.
1: Okay.
3: According
2: to... Is he retired or semi-retired? See what I did there?
3: I did.
2: Okay, sorry.
3: According to WKQC, Mr. Oren... Oh, now I see why we're doing this story. Mr. Oren Asmus has been driving semi-trucks for over 70 years.
2: Barry Asmus.
1: Asmus? No, thank you. I gave it the office.
3: After discovering that the current record is 92 years old, his fellow truckers are now trying to get Mr. Asmus recognized by the Guinness World Records. The president and co-owner of Offland Freight told the station that they have already submitted documentation and are awaiting further instructions from Guinness. Mr. Asmus said he's driven over 5 million miles over his 70 years in the cab of a semi. Whoa. His first hauling was livestock back in 1950.
4: Yikes.
1: Wow. Well, so there is no mandatory retirement age? That we know of?
2: Mm.
1: So he can do this?
3: Apparently, he still does.
4: He's still driving right now.
1: Well, yeah, I mean, do you trust the 93-year-old with 5 million miles under his belt or the 22-year-old who just got his trucker's license?
3: I'm Asmus all day.
2: And his vaping.
5: Hey, man, this is really cool, man.
2: This guy's, they showed us, he's got his truck nuts actually hit the pavement.
1: All the sparking.
2: That's how old this guy is. Well, you go for it, sir.
4: Oh, yeah, that's great. Awesome.
2: Gone through life being named Asmus. You deserve a break.
4: That's why he works in a truck by himself.
1: Yeah. I don't need any co-workers.
4: Yeah.
2: What do you suppose his CB handle is? With a name like Asmus.
1: You know, the tough part, though, a lot of truck drivers, they load their own freight. I mean, they don't always drive the forklifts on, but if, let's say, they have to tie the tarps over the cargo, they have to do all that belting and stuff. I mean, he's going to have to get guys to help with that.
4: Yeah.
1: But
3: still... Kicking butt.
4: That's impressive.
1: That is impressive.
2: Is the CB radio still a thing with truckers?
1: I think so, in trucks. I don't know. I'm sure they've changed in some way, but they still have their own channels.
4: They want to talk to each other.
2: I'm just asking.
1: Yeah, I think so.
2: I always thought it was cool. When did that craze hit?
4: I know my neighbor 70s. In the 70s had one. He had a base station.
2: Remember President Ford's wife. I believe, was first mama.
4: Betty?
2: I think that was her handle, if you will.
3: In the summer before my freshman year, my mom drove me and my brothers out to California to see her sister. We took like 4 weeks, and my grandfather put a CB in the station wagon.
1: Mm-hmm.
3: And we loved talking. We'd be like, oh, can I get a Smokey report? And they'd be like, oh, yeah, mile marker 110. You better watch out for them. They're sitting there. Oh, that was the most fun.
4: Yeah.
1: Wow.
2: Hey, a friend of mine,
4: Now Waze just tells you, hey.
3: Yeah. but they don't tell you enough ahead.
4: They don't tell you
3: enough. They should tell you like 1 minute, but they're like, oh, police officer. And you're like, yeah, I see him. He's pulling me over. Like, you need to give me a little more knowledge, Waze.
2: Okay. Thank you very much.
3: Well, right.
2: This is our final nonagenarian.
3: Nanogenarian from New Zealand has been verified as the world's oldest water skier. According to the Guinness World Records, great-granddad Brian Murray achieved the record title at the age of 94 years and 318 days old.
6: I love skiing.
3: Mr. Murray told the record authority, I like the saying, you don't stop because you are too old. You are too old because you stop being active.
2: I don't know if we have the picture that they showed him behind the boat, and it was interesting because his left testicle leaving a second wake.
1: Yeah. You know, we got to congratulate Tom. He got the trifecta of testicle jokes.
4: I was getting ready to say the same thing.
1: Yeah.
4: Three stories, jokes.
1: Yes, three old men, three bald jokes.
2: Yes. The parachute guy hit nuts first.
1: Right.
4: Then he had truck nuts on the next one.
2: Truck nuts were hitting the pavement.
4: Now we've got
2: to wake. This guy's water skiing. You ever water ski, Jeffrey?
3: No, I'm more of a tuber.
1: Yeah.
2: Water skiing is a blast.
3: You would think, like, you could be even older and set a tubing record. Like,
4: sure.
2: You could be deceased.
3: Right. So,
2: you could take the deceased and put him on a tube and drag him to the
1: water
2: cemetery.
1: Water skiing for me is over. Tubing, yes. But now I'm getting too old for tubing to where now I need to buy one of those couch inflatable sofa things.
3: Oh, yeah.
1: I'll do that.
2: Okay. Right.
4: Because of your bad wing, can you water ski anymore?
2: Yeah.
4: Oh, okay.
2: Oh, absolutely, yeah.
1: Oh, good, good. Yeah.
3: Can you one ski water ski?
2: Yeah, slalom, of course.
4: Of course.
1: By accident, like one flew off, or do you start? Because I have seen the accident.
2: That's a fair question.
1: I saw my dad and accidentally slalom.
2: There is nothing funnier than someone who inadvertently, yes, and then they're on one, and then you kind of do the countdown. Okay, if we get to 9 seconds, I'll give you $100.
1: We couldn't believe how far he got on the one.
2: But then the one thing about water skiing is if you fall the right way, we used to call it the 100-yard douche, where you'd get back in the boat and be trying to pick your bathing suit out of your crack.
1: The only reason my dad fell when he was doing the accidental slalom is because he tried to let go of the handle, the rope, and hook it around his foot.
4: Oh,
1: so that he see if he could do that, and he fell.
2: And I love those water ski shows where they go off the ramps and they got the stack of people and those are so cool.
3: So what happened to the other ski? Does it just go rogue and you have to go find it?
2: Oh yeah, that's you kick the ski off and then you go back. You'd want to be doing it in an area where there are no other boats.
3: So could you like rooster tail and all that? Like where you?
2: You go out and you're on one arm and my brothers were better than they were a lot better than I was.
4: A lot of people go up on one ski too. They don't have to kick off.
2: Yeah,
1: yeah.
2: After a while, you can do that. But I remember not too long ago, I was doing.
3: You're already in the boat. Just stay in the boat. You're just
2: no, it's fun.
3: From here to here. Like snow skiing, I get it. Hey, you're up here. You gotta get down there. There's only one way. Like water skiing, you're already in the boat. Just stay in the boat to go over there.
2: So I was water skiing one time, and I ran over a dead deer. Floating.
4: Oh, God.
1: Yeah, that's a bummer.
2: Yeah.
1: I mean, you think a large branch is a bummer in the water.
2: Yeah, a dead deer.
4: That's why I don't get into a lake anymore. Ugh.
2: Well, at least it wasn't a living alligator.
4: True.
1: Yeah, that is better.
2: That's one of the beauties of the Great Lakes. As far as I know, no gators.
4: Alligators, yeah.
2: But we I think we did the story on the air about was like a 12-foot. Remember this thing? It was in Lake Huron
4: but it was somebody's pet that they let go. Yeah.
2: No. It wasn't a gator. It was a fish.
4: Oh, I thought you meant a gator.
2: Yeah, they got some real big fish in the Great Lakes.
1: Oh, yeah.
4: Oh, yeah.
2: Huge. Monsters. But they don't bite.
1: No, they're just wild to see.
2: Yeah. They do look prehistoric. The great thing about water skiing when you're old is you can pee your pants and nobody's going to know.
1: That is good.
3: Yeah.
1: Now, the picture we saw of this old man, I thought he was parasailing the way his skin was.
4: Look
1: at him. He's a stud.
4: He is.
2: Yeah, he's
4: a stud.
2: He's doing slalom.
4: Holy simole.
3: How old is he?
1: That guy's 95
3: and in way better shape than me.
4: I'd do that guy.
2: Look at that guy. Oh, well, Christy.
4: Look at him.
2: Where's he from, Christy? Odds are you probably already.
1: You know what the irony is?
4: What?
1: He would love to do you. You guys would be in bed for 2 minutes and you'd have a heart attack and die. He could do that. He couldn't take you.
4: He's pretty studly.
2: Now, I was just in the Bahamas a couple days ago. Sorry, I hit the mic, excuse me. And I saw something I've never seen before. And I guess these are everywhere and I just haven't been around much. It's a surfboard that's got a motor on it.
3: Oh, yeah.
1: Mm-hmm. Awesome.
3: Yeah, we have those up at the lake. We don't, people have them.
1: Because my nieces and nephews are begging for one. And
2: because I looked up.
1: I could get them that or a Corolla.
3: Yeah. No.

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1: Does this scene sound familiar at your house?
2: Hey, honey, can I have some more OJ, please?
3: Sure, dear. Say, have you seen your father this morning?
2: I think he's still in bed, isn't he?
3: No, I was just up there. He's gone.
2: Oh, no, not again.
4: Hey, get out of the way, you old kook.
5: Where's my cereal bowl? I want scrambled eggs this morning. I remember when all this was just farmland because... Get out, hippies! The old gray mare just ate what's used.
2: Dad, come here, Dad. Hey, get back in the yard, Dad.
5: Michael, I thought I told you you were grounded. You're not watching Ed Sullivan tonight, mister. Wait, where's my World's Fair spoon? I remember when... Commies!
2: Oh, Dad.

0: make him stay. It's the invisible leash.
1: There comes a time in all our lives when we have to take care of the loved ones that took care of us. If you can't afford the cost of an expensive nursing home and you have no other relatives to send them to, you need the invisible leash. The invisible leash is an attractive addition to any elderly loved one's wardrobe. It can be worn as a necklace, a lovely bracelet, or as an ankle restraint. But it's not just a handsome accessory. It's an electronically activated shock device, which issues an attention-getting and yet basically harmless 125-volt zap to grandma or grandpa whenever they try to go out of the yard. Let's see how the invisible leash could change this situation.
2: Hey, honey, have you seen Dad?
3: I think he's out in the yard.
2: He'll be back.
4: All right, Private, let's go show those krauts who's the boss. Come on, boys, follow me. Dad, where are the keys to my Packard? Kids, we're going to Coney Island. Pile it. Mommy. Yeah, I'm going back to bed.
2: That's more like it. Good night, Dad.
1: What are you waiting for? 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Dewy or rain-soaked lawns may cause sudden death.

0: It's invisible. Just one zap and they'll stop. It's invisible.
1: Hello, Josh Arnold.
2: Hi. Christy's the one who cusses the most, bullying us in the hallway.
1: Up and down the hallway.
3: Yeah, off the air, who cusses the most?
2: Jeff Oskey.
1: Yeah.
2: In here right now, maybe you.
1: Yeah.
3: No. Ace never cusses.
2: Oh, I bet on the way home he,
4: I've heard him do it once.
3: Maybe by himself in the car, sure. Who wouldn't?
5: I wish I didn't. My husband never does. I respect him for that.
2: Mm.
5: Boy, I can throw
3: I can't get enough. Sorry. Okay, where were we?
1: Never mind. They don't. I'm sure your
3: kids?
1: Children don't curse. Being like daddy?
3: One of their current songs has the S word in it blatantly several times in the chorus.
1: No kidding?
3: Yeah, Noah Kahan song.
1: And do they lustily sing along?
3: It's actually, it's one of his better songs, yeah.
4: What's it called?
3: Oh, God.
2: I just took a big...
1: I don't know, Jack. Jack, about Noah.
3: I hope you're, what is the line? I hope you're in the usual S word.
1: Dear Bob at Top Show, Josh is exactly right. I'm a veteran. My name is Daniel. I hear reveille. I have a slight panic attack that I'm late for formation and will spend the next hour and a half running to the nearest stop sign and back. You gave me PTSD this morning. Appreciate the headache you're giving me. Love the show. Love all of you. Dan from New Jersey. And, dear Bob and Tom Show, this from Lisa. I just got back from Japan. You've talked about the different Kit Kat flavors. So I wanted to tell you what I found in Japan.
2: We all enjoy Kit Kat.
3: Before you get to that, you mentioned this. I was kind of wondering if someone plays reveille to call their sweetie in for sexy time.
2: Oh, right.
3: And then after...
1: So far, no.
3: Well, we haven't received it. I just made this announcement recently. But my question would be, once word it so you can understand it, Josh, post-coitus, does one play taps?
2: I don't think
3: really, that'd be disrespectful. Sorry. Back to you. Let's get back to the Kit Kat bars.
1: Kit Kat flavors in Japan. Banana.
3: No.
1: Huh. Isn't that neutral? I bet that's good.
5: You don't like chocolate-covered bananas?
1: Yeah.
5: Mm. Chocolate-dipped
3: bananas. I have a thing. I like bananas. I hate anything banana flavored.
2: I kind of get that. Some artificial banana.
3: Artificial banana flavor is wretched.
2: No, but for the banana flip.
5: They have the bananas sliced, dipped in dark chocolate, frozen, that are amazing.
2: Well, that sounds like real banana.
3: That's
5: they
3: a real banana.
5: Real banana.
2: You're right.
5: Yeah, well.
3: The artificial flavor banana just is, there's something about
2: sometimes
3: it.
2: Sometimes it's off.
3: I think it's toxic and probably will kill you. Okay, back to you.
1: banana, sugar, butter tree.
5: Ooh.
1: Salted caramel.
3: Yes.
2: Mm. That sounds good.
3: I'd like that. Do they have that in the States?
1: No. These are all in Japan. Peanut butter Kit Kat.
3: Awesome.
2: I like the sound of that, too.
1: Don't you like the big cat, the big, thick Kit Kat
2: bar? It has a good mouthfeel.
1: Boy, really.
3: What is in a Kit Kat?
2: Wafers?
1: Wafer, chocolate, and
2: maybe some kind of...
5: Cream-filled
1: And no,
5: something?
1: I think it's macadamia nuts.
2: Yes. Whole macadamia.
3: If you're not going to take this discussion seriously, I'm going to move
1: banana,
3: on.
1: Banana, sugar butter tree, salted caramel, peanut butter, hazelnut.
2: No, thank you.
3: Nope.
1: Something called green tree.
3: Nope.
2: Oh, honestly, I think it's green tea. I have had green tea Kit Kats.
3: Nope. Out.
1: Wasabi.
2: I have had that too.
1: And something called Sakura. Well, how would the wasabi Kit Kat?
2: It was odd. I don't need them again, but it wasn't terrible. And it did taste of wasabi.
5: Ugh.
1: I hope everybody makes the yucky sound, yucky face as I am as I read this. Sake Kit Kat.
2: Gosh, no, I mean, no, just no. Dip it into hydrogen peroxide.
1: Yeah, that is the most alcoholic.
2: Yeah.
5: I am not a sake fan, and cold or hot, I don't care. Ugh.
1: Roasted soybean. Who wanted that?
2: So edamame?
1: Yeah.
2: Yeah.
1: Roasted. Neapolitan.
5: Mm-hmm.
3: What is it? How many do they have?
1: I'm about halfway through.
3: Oh, dear God, enough.
1: Purple sweet potato, cherry blossom,
2: I do like those purple sweet potatoes. Biscuit.
5: Biscuit.
1: So, biscuit.
3: So in the United States, we just have the one Kit Kat.
2: Right? You can get a couple other flavors.
5: Different.
2: I know you can get green tea here in the States.
1: I think you get dark chocolate, too. Mm. Dark chocolate Kit Kat.
5: And remember. I think maybe a white chocolate Kit Kat. Maybe?
2: And White Castle Kit Kat.
5: Ooh.
2: They don't sell that.
1: No, House. You just put a Kit Kat on a White Castle.
2: People love both, but just not,
1: cookies and cream, strawberry, apple, strawberry.
3: You gotta read them all?
1: Yep, I'm almost done.
3: Apple.
1: Strawberry cheesecake, blueberry cheesecake, lemon, and peach.
2: Okay.
1: And I am going to Italy with Christy. See you then.
5: Oh, great. Yeah. What is that?
2: How about that?
5: Permanent flavors, milk chocolate, dark chocolate, white cream,
2: here
5: vanilla.
2: Here in the States?
5: Yes.
2: Okay.
5: And then the duos, mint and dark chocolate.
2: I see.
3: Mm-hmm. Okay.
5: But mint. They change all the time. They add, different flavors.
3: Well, there we go.
1: Mint is wretched.
3: Now, we were discussing the sad news Christy had that the main guy from The Village People, Victor Willis, who had recently rejoined, he was the guy that wrote, I know he wrote YMCA and Macho Man, died a couple days ago, sadly.
5: Yeah,
2: but,
5: the age of 74.
2: He's DOA. Let me tell you now, he's DOA.
3: Keep going.
2: The ground.
5: We're not showing.
3: I wanted to see if any of the original guys were still in the band.
1: What and about the producer? Wasn't he the engine?
3: Oh, yeah. Giorgio Moroder, mm-hmm. like that. The answer to the question: none of the originals are still touring with them.
4: How about alive?
3: Victor was the last one. Several of them are still alive,
4: oh, okay.
3: but they're not. They're no longer touring. The Village People is a version of the Village People out there, apparently. But
4: well, it takes a village.
2: They could be like Menudo, right? You can just change it out. They should live forever.
1: It's all costumes. Yeah.
2: Yeah.
3: And I'm not sure any of them, except for Victor, were even musicians. I think they just answered an ad.
1: What did Victor?
2: I bet.
1: He was just a vocalist, right?
3: No, but he wrote the song. He was a musician.
4: Was it the Village Voice?
3: Yeah, I'm sorry. What, Pat?
5: What did you say? Village Voice.
2: In the back of the Village Voice. Yeah, they answered it.
3: That's
2: now,
3: right? that's no joke.
1: Right.
4: I know.
3: Yeah. Okay. Now, Pat, I can't.
1: Well,
3: help
1: they're
3: but
1: not
3: notice.
1: Songs, really. They're cheers. That's what they are.
5: Look at that.
3: There's the original.
2: Look at the
3: Village
2: cowboy
3: people.
2: Man. I'm. That's a you, different you're time. Telling me.
1: You are you look at
2: that cowboy has something in his ass right now.
3: You know what? I think it's the fist of the. I think it's the fist of the biker guy.
2: What the hell is going on? A construction worker has to literally bite down on something to keep from.
3: But they're fun. Okay.
2: They are fun. Now,
1: and I think they called the bushy mustache Leather Man.
5: Oh,
1: I think
5: yeah.
1: that was what they called.
5: Look
1: him.
5: At that mustache! Whoa.
3: Glenn Hughes.
1: Glenn Fuse was the Leather Man.
3: Glenn Hughes.
1: Hughes.
4: So who did we just lose? Which guy?
5: Victor Willis.
3: The guy in
1: right
3: the bottom.
1: Front there,
3: the cop.
5: The cop.
4: Oh, okay. Yeah.
3: Because you've got the cowboy, the construction worker, the Native American, the cop, the leather biker, and the army guy.
4: Oh, yeah.
3: And Victor Willis is the guy up front there. And he was the guy that was, again, the principal writer. But, Leather Man is no longer.
1: He's trying to give Victor Willis this... just august remembrance of he was an actual
5: well he
1: musician.
5: Was
2: just looking at that photo I want to put a condom on.
1: He came up with YMCA. It's fun to stay at the YMCA.
3: Hey, you can't knock it. It's a great song.
2: Pulitzer worthy.
1: I can knock it till the cows come home.
3: Yes,
1: it was in the Navy.
5: Now, wait a minute.
1: In the Navy.
5: Willis actually did a stint on Broadway in the mid-70s. He occasionally played the Tin Man in the production of The Wiz.
1: Wow. It must have left him
2: out
1: in the rain.
2: I said oil can, not in my can.
6: In my can.
3: He, by the way,
5: Victor, may you
3: it emphasized that Victor was hetero.
5: Yes, he was married.
1: Was it the Tin Man Silver, though?
5: Yes. Nipsey Russell played him on screen, I think, didn't he?
2: In The Wiz,
1: poem,
2: right?
1: Yeah. First a poem.
5: Yes.
1: Roses are red, violets are blue. I don't know you. No, that's not right. Wait a minute.
2: I'm going to look up some Village People titles that we are unaware of.
1: Okay.
3: Are you ready for the 80s? I know it was their big flop.
5: That was a movie, right?
3: No, the movie was called...
1: There was a song, too.
2: Can't Stop the Music. They did a song called Go West.
4: I remember that.
2: 5 o'clock in the morning.
4: Mm, 5 o'clock shadow.
2: I'm no longer in my father's will.
3: That's one of their lesser hits.
4: Coming out of Christmas, is that a big what are they?
2: Yeah, coming out of Christmas. Now they do all
3: hands on Dick, the Navy tribute.
1: All hands on Dick.
2: I'm a cruiser. These are real now. I'm a cruiser. A song, The Women.
1: Really?
4: Sticky, smelly.
1: Hot cop. Hot cop.
2: Hot cop.
4: Really?
2: My roommate.
7: Oh, that was great.
4: Come on.
2: My roommate is legitimately good, says Ace Cosby.
1: Uh huh.
2: Ups and downs is another one of them.
4: I want to hear my roommate right now.
1: My roommate.
4: Bert and Ernie.
1: In my roommate.
2: The song The Women is pure conjecture, I admit.
1: I have
4: local
1: a Nipsey,
4: color is written just...
1: I have a Nipsey Russell poem, Tom, if you'd like.
3: Okay, hang on for 1 second. I think I've got this organized here.
1: That sounds like the musician that is Victor Willis. How'd he come up with this?
2: This is good.
3: Is this airworthy?
2: Oh, yeah.
3: Any bad words here? Okay.
1: Yeah.
3: Nice bass line.
1: Join us downtown at Studio 54 later tonight. Josh and I will be...
4: If you can get in.
1: Hey, it's lube night. Doing body shots. I pour tequila into my navel. Here it goes.
2: There are freshly drilled holes in the stall.
1: You are loving these horns.
3: I love these horns.

0: was Victor Willis not in the Rock and Roll Hall of Fame?
1: They should be in the Hall of Fame.
2: Shut up.
3: My roommate.
1: They belong there more than Patti Smith.
3: I think I just might. My roommate.
1: That does have kind of a gay subtext.
4: I hope he will. His name is Bill, my roommate.
1: It's okay,
3: man. He doesn't wash a dish, my roommate.
4: But I have a secret wish.
1: I want to do a real quick survey here. Which one of us would be the worst roommate? I think it's real obvious.
2: You think it's real obvious?
3: I think it's real obvious.
4: It begins with Pat Godwin.
1: Yeah, it begins and ends with Pat Godwin.
3: It begins and ends with me.
4: Yeah, absolutely. Yeah.
1: Pat would be a terrible roommate.
3: The worst.
2: Yeah. Why?
3: I play all the time. I'm neat, though, but I am loud.
4: He'd have questions all the time.
3: I love the small talk.
1: If you didn't have your...
3: I don't shut up.
1: Have your injury right now, if we'd go back a few months, would you have dirty dishes in your sink as we speak?
3: Absolutely not.
5: Mm. No, I don't go to bed with dirty dishes.
3: That's my little therapy, like you at
4: You
3: night.
4: Wash them as you go along, right?
5: Right.
4: Yeah.
1: Okay. I would. That's surprising.
5: Andy does.
1: Is your bed made?
3: No. I'm not.
1: Would it be made?
3: No, I'm not a bed.
5: Is your bed made, Chick?
4: No.
5: Tom?
1: Yeah, I make my bed all the time.
5: Well, Kelly's still in it. You can't make it all the time.
1: Well, when she's
5: home.
4: Well, I guess it's casually made.
5: Right. Just pull
2: not
5: the cover
2: tuck it
5: up.
2: In.
1: Josh?
2: Mine is not made, but it will be when I get home.
1: You'll make it yourself, someone?
5: You do that after you brush your teeth.
4: Is that what you're told?
2: I do all my morning things in the afternoon.
5: Yeah, you've got it all backwards.
4: She seems to be making fun of
2: it. I make my bed later in the day.
1: And did we find out that there is, in fact, a coffee-flavored toothpaste so you can brush your teeth and then drink your coffee without ruining?
2: Mm-hmm. Yeah.
1: Okay, is there an orange juice-flavored toothpaste?
2: There was a toothpaste that
5: had orange
2: at the very
5: stripes?
2: Least does. We did a story about how it matches your orange. It won't affect the taste of orange juice later.
1: Is there a cigarette-flavored toothpaste?
2: Is there cigarette-flavored toothpaste?
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16: Hi, I'm Martin.
17: And I'm Martin.
16: And I'm Fargo. I say, Fargo, did you bring a deck of cards?
17: Of course I did.
16: Barton, I believe it's your deal.
17: Oh, what say a game of poker?
16: You know, that reminds me. I once knew a girl who loved to play cards. At poker, she was so divine.
17: Yes.

0: a girl who loved to play cards. Although she would never play fair, she'd deal me a hand and take off her blouse, and I would be left holding a pair.
1: He'd be left holding a pair.

0: once knew a girl. We called her Old Poker Face. Oh, she was a card player, was she? Oh, not that I'm aware of. I once knew a girl who loved to play cards. Her prowess you could not dispute. She'd show me some skin, and then she'd always win, 'cause I'd soon be out of me suit.
1: He'd soon be out of his suit.
0: I say, Martin.
2: I once knew a girl who loved to play cards, and one night I was sure on a roll. Believe it or not, I won every pot, but I still ended up in the hole.
1: He ended up in the hole. The night would begin with a bottle of gin, and soon we'd be feeling all right.
3: All right.
1: Then she'd shuffle the deck, and hey, what the heck? It was liquor and poker all night.
0: I say, fellas, I played a lovely lady the other evening. Let's just say that the deck wasn't the only thing that was stacked.
2: I see. Did she open?
0: I'll say, and then she raised me.
2: Oh, I bet you had an inside straight.
0: Well, I don't want to play.
4: Let's get back to the game. Jack's a minute open. Fargo, can you open?
0: Oh, I believe I'm just one jack off.
4: Say that again.

0: just liquor.
1: And poker.
2: Liquor and poker all night. Cheerio!
3: Dear Bob and Tom Show, Tom, the Hokey Pokey is dead. I have been a wedding DJ for the last 20 plus years. The Hokey Pokey is dead, right up there with the chicken dance.
4: That's up there too? Or that's dead, I mean?
3: Yeah, I think you've got a wedding where there are a lot of kids. You throw on the chicken dance.
4: Right. And great aunts and stuff like to dance to that stuff.
3: Because I used to do, years ago, I did a lot of high school proms and weddings and stuff. And
4: yeah.
3: Those were very handy to have.
4: All right.
3: The chicken dance and the...
5: The Congo line.
3: I forget what I played for that, though. I had something.
5: I don't know.
4: You know what you can't really conga to? Come on, everybody. Let's do the conga. It doesn't really lend itself to conga-ing, does it?
5: I don't remember.
4: Come on,
5: this.
4: Everybody. Won't you do that conga?
5: Oh, you're right.
4: Gloria Estefan.
5: It's way too fast.
4: Yeah.
5: I had
6: no idea that's what she was saying.
4: Yeah, you can't really conga to.
3: It's a great song, though.
4: Yeah, I like it, too. Is it Miami Sound Machine? Is that?
5: Yeah.
4: Yeah.
3: By the way, this is from Todd. Mr. True Axe, he says, I get lots of requests for the cha-cha slide.
4: I bet.
6: Yeah.
3: Play that funky music.
4: Yeah, that's fun.
5: Yeah,
4: That's a great wedding reception song.
3: I find songs from the early 2000s to 2010 work the best for most weddings at this moment.
4: So makes sense.
3: That's the current thing for the wedding crew.
4: I'm glad there are still wedding DJs too.
5: Here's a wedding DJ. He goes, we start with play that funky music into Roof Is On Fire, then Friends in Low Places. Apparently, that's a good one. Yeah. Closes the night with the Commodores. Oh, yeah, you got to do a slow song at the end. Everybody wants to snuggle.
3: Yesterday, we had a visit from Ed Septic. I don't know if we have any of that audio. That would be nice to have. Ed did a medley of Ed Zeppelin.
4: Yes.
3: Of tributes. And as you know, Ed is, of course, in the Septic business.
5: Sure.
3: Got this letter. This is from another person named Jeff. He said, I used to be in the Septic business with my dad.
4: Mm.
3: One day we pumped the tank out for a guy, and it was clogged up by several condoms.
4: Oh.
3: My dad said, you shouldn't flush those down. The guy stood there staring at him for a few minutes, looked up, said to my dad, I don't use condoms.
4: Oh, no.
3: And he went into the house. We mailed him the bill.
4: Yeah. Man, that's a bummer.
3: I'll bet that's...
5: Oh, boy.
3: That's a rough one.
5: That wasn't a good conversation.
3: Yeah, sorry.
5: This is from John in Moquegua, Illinois. I'm not familiar with Moquegua. Moquegua. I heard you guys discuss fake boobs the past couple of days. I feel they should be called aftermarket boobs because you don't put fake wheels on your car. And if boobs are covered with skin, they're real to me. Thank you very much, John. Okay.
4: If they're covered with skin.
5: Aftermarket.
3: Well, yeah, that's because...
4: That suggests they're used a little bit.
3: Well, that was the news.
4: No, they are aftermarket.
3: The news story was in Russia...
4: It doesn't suggest they're used, yeah.
3: There is a market for...
5: used.
3: Removed... The essence of the story was the trend of having large fake breasts in Russia is apparently fading. And women are having them removed, then selling them on the black market.
5: Yeah.
3: On, I guess, the equivalent of eBoob.
5: Yeah.
3: The eBay of Russia, whatever it might be, which we also discovered.
4: Tetsy.
3: That is not. Wouldn't be Etsy, would it?
5: No.
3: I understand, see where you're going there. Apparently, that's not permissible in the United States.
5: No.
4: Thank goodness. It seems.
5: It's a biohazard.
4: Yeah.
3: Well, I mean, couldn't they be. I guess you couldn't put them in the microwave.
4: No, probably not.
6: You could probably put them in the fridge and then lay them on your eyes for like when your eyes are bright.
4: If you could put them in the microwave if you score them with a fork.
3: We did have a guy yesterday that said he has they keep a fake a boob, whatever, in their freezer for just that purpose because whatever is inside them doesn't fully freeze. So they're kind of pliable.
4: Yeah.
3: He said that when one of their kids, clonks their head on something, they put that on Like an eye, which makes sense.
4: When one of their kids has a boob.
3: Yeah. you're on fire over
5: we
3: there.
5: We just had boo-boo bear. We didn't have boob.
4: Oh, you need boo-boo bear.
5: I still have boo-boo bear.
4: Oh, of course. Why would you get rid of boo-boo bear?
5: Yeah.
6: What's boo-boo bear?
5: It's a little bear head face, and it's like stuffed on one side, and then the other side is a gel, like an ice gel pack. You keep it in the freezer, and it's similar to that. It's kind of pliable. And
4: they have all kinds of animals, too, that you can...
5: Boo-boo bear.
6: Are you serious?
5: Yes.
6: Someone pays money for that?
4: Hey, if it makes the kids shut up, I would imagine it's worth it.
3: Yeah, here we go. This is the official story about the breast implants. The essence of this is the popularity of breast implants has dropped in Russia, with plastic surgeons reporting breast augmentation down 40% in the last decade in Russia. So, but then this is the oddest thing is silicone implants are flooding the Russian internet for resale.
5: Wow. Which you'd find, I find interesting because if, well, they must be doing, using them for a different purpose. Because if the breast implants business is down, why would people want to buy them? Do you see what I'm saying?
3: Because you'd walk into a surgeon with your, did you bring your lunch? No, these are the knockers I want you to install, doc. And we found out that the fake breasts, how much they were? They like
5: 1,200 to 20,000.
3: Is that per or for a pair?
5: I think that was a pair.
3: Okay, then obviously the fee.
5: Then you got the fee to put them in.
3: Yeah, you. Sure. That's. It's like
5: average breast implant, according to the internet. Don't yell at me. Was around 8,000 to 10,000.
4: Oh, done. Yeah. The operation.
5: Done.
4: Gotcha.
5: Done.
3: And I would certainly recommend you go to a professional.
5: Well, of course.
4: Yeah. Ladies.
3: We get those stories every now and then about, it's usually in Miami.
4: Right.
3: And it's someone who had their butt enlarged, and it turns out they were using that tire filler, and they end up in the hospital or dead. Again, if you need plastic surgery, there's so many fine surgeons up there.
4: Yeah, don't cut corners and save money.
3: Yeah, don't go to E-Boob or whatever it was called. Tetsy, what'd you call it? Tetsy?
4: Tatsy is what I
3: heard. Oh, Tatsy.
4: Yeah.
3: That's okay. That's certainly permissible. And as I mentioned earlier, this the fact that the popularity of breast implants is going down explains the, it kind of correlates with the number of Hooters locations that are closing.
4: Yeah.
3: I don't know how that's going in the United States. We should look into that.
5: Okay.
3: But and my feeling certainly is if gents, if you need whatever you need, go for it. I had a good friend who had what's it called, a rhinoplasty. Mm-hmm.
4: Right.
3: And this was in high school, a good friend of mine, and he had, his nose was always kind of funky, but it wasn't a cosmetic thing. They went in, they fixed it, and he couldn't get over the fact that you could actually breathe through your nose.
4: Amazing.
3: He didn't know that he couldn't breathe, and he was just amazed to go, oh my God, I've spent the last 17 years and not been able to breathe.
4: I had that a little bit when the first time I got glasses, where all of a sudden I went, oh my gosh, this is what things are supposed to look like. I could read the board, like my grades got better because I could read the boards, and it was crazy.
3: It's amazing, isn't it? Yeah. So another medical recommendation from our show, get your eyes checked. And get your breathing checked. In the news, some fun stuff today. Yesterday, there was kind of a drag with the that poor guy lopping off his genitals and setting him on fire.
5: Yeah.
3: That story was everywhere.
4: I saw his mugshot.
3: Oh, yeah. He did?
4: I mean, he's kind of a young dude and
5: 36. He's old.
3: Was there some kind of intoxicating
4: not that I saw in the story. So
5: it was at his parents' house.
3: Oh, poor guy.
5: Yeah.
3: Once again, he lopped off his male member, and some of the news descriptions suggest that he cut off his genitals, but he then set them on fire in the garage.
4: Mm.
3: Yeah. Yeah. But he was singing. His name was Chris, right? It wasn't like Chris.
5: Mm-hmm.
3: He was singing Chris's nuts roasting on an open fire. But it smelled like a nice barbecue, huh?
4: Oh, that would be the worst.
3: Oh, you're welcome. Yeah.
6: What if it smelled delicious?
4: I know.
6: Wouldn't that be the worst, to find out humans taste amazing?
5: Oh, God.
3: The only really good scene in the most recent version of the movie, The Alamo, the Alamo story,
4: yeah,
3: with Billy Bob Thornton. It's not a great movie, but there's a scene in there where He discusses why he can't eat certain things. It's pretty grim. And by the way, did you see the story about the flight instructor?
4: Yeah,
5: the jump mid-flight.
3: He's out there with
5: a student.
3: He's up there with a student.
4: How bad was the student doing that he jumped?
6: It was a woman.
5: Hey.
3: And he says to her something like, "You know what to do."
5: Yeah. You know what to do.
3: Opens the door, jumps out to his death.
4: To his death. Yeah.
5: She had to land the plane on her own. So first solo landing.
4: Yeah.
5: Yeah.
4: Huh. You have to wonder.
3: Is there something else going on there?
4: Between those two?
5: You think?
4: I think she was the unlucky student.
5: Right. Yeah. I just think it was.
4: He was like, I'm doing this. So whoever it is.
5: Yeah. Maybe he picked a student he knew could land a plane.
3: But wasn't it her first time?
5: Her first time to land solo. It wasn't her first time in the air. Right.
4: Oh, boy. You know what to do.
3: Whoa.
4: Scream. What if he stepped out of the plane? Put a cigarette to his mouth, lit it, stood there for a second, and then looked down like in the cartoons. But, oh, my God.
3: And then dropped. Yeah, gravity only takes effect when you become aware.
4: Right.
3: It's a cartoon physics.
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1: Greg Hahn is here. By gosh.
2: Yes. Happy to be here.
1: I'm Chick, and hello, Tom.
3: Comedian, that's one handsome man, that Greg Hahn.
2: Should I be a boat act? Should I just wind it down?
1: Maybe.
2: Do
1: the boats.
2: Or should I go hardcore? Start to get the, really work with the Instagram, start the podcast? I like to practice right now. Chick, what brings you into town?
1: My home is here. That's why I'm in town.
2: Josh, you used to be a comedian.
4: I had to get out, man. It's a tough racket.
3: Speaking of comedians, I think we're... There we go.
1: Hey now.
3: Oh, you talk about the handsome factor. There's Al Jackson. And you got your Greg Hahn over here. Dayton, Ohio, tomorrow night only at the Funny Bone. That's unbelievable. Then we've got your Al Jackson. Are you in the hallway? Where are you, Al?
5: No, I'm
4: in my living room. Do you see my friend asleep over my right shoulder?
5: I do now. Is he naked on top?
4: No, he's just sleeping in a nice... Yeah, I'm still a real old-school comic. Comics still crash, baby.
3: I see.
5: Oh, nice.
3: You got a little soul patch going there.
4: I do. Sometimes, you know, I just don't shave this, and then I'll notice it in pictures. I'm like, oh, you look like a guy that hits on art students that are taking a class over the summer, where I'm like, I really like your vision here. You should come to my apartment and we should talk about it.
1: Yeah.
4: It's just a real creepy vibe. And let me just say this, Tom, and I think I speak for everybody listening and everybody that's in that studio. I would listen to Greg Hahn and his podcast, What Brings You Into Town. And the hook of it is, you get A-listers, bro, but that's the only question you ask him. Sylvester Stallone, 90-second answer, end of show. No follow-up, no nothing. And everybody's like, what is that? And we're like, this is just what brought you into town. Don't ask questions. And I'm all for it.
2: That's perfect.
3: Very good. Now, the way this show works, I should explain to Mr. Hahn, is that Mr. Jackson will provide me with a word that is a contemporary lingo, if you will.
2: Oh, yeah.
3: The language of the street, because as you know, I'm trying to upgrade my hipness factor.
5: Mm-hmm.
3: So, Al, what have we got for today?
2: Yeah, I need this class, too.
4: Tom, I wanted to bring this up because I heard this one in IRL. Tom, tell everybody what that means. What is that acronym, IRL?
3: Give me a hint. I've forgotten.
5: In real life.
3: Oh, wow. Okay, good.
4: Yeah, all right.
3: I know, it used to be...
4: Nailed it. Yes.
3: I was thinking Indy Racing League.
5: No.
3: But that's gone.
4: Tom, if you want to feel better, I was like, oh, that could be Indiana Racing League. Yeah. And you said the same thing. I was we're men of a certain age. All right, Tom, in real life, I heard this phrase. Tom, and I'm going to exclude the ladies because I bet you they've probably heard this term. Tom, what's an almond mom?
3: Whoa. Almond mom.
2: Oh, yes. I have a guess.
4: If you don't know, throw it. Yeah. Anything.
3: Food related?
5: Kind of, but it's a whole sphere of...
4: Yes. Yeah. Josh, what do you think?
2: My guess is it's the mom who, instead of bringing to the party or the soccer game cupcakes for everybody or cookies, she brings almonds and apple slices.
4: Yes, now take that and expand that to the Marvel universe. Think about how that... Jess, what do you think?
1: Oh, my.
5: Tom, I'm going to give you one big hint. You're married to an almond mom.
3: Oh, this is a health food, organic,
5: all health, yes.
3: Organic,
5: yes.
3: Everything. Super,
5: very conscious of it, yes.
3: Super fit.
5: Yes. Mm-hmm.
3: Guess lattes with oat milk.
5: You are married to an almond mom.
2: Gotcha.
3: I have to order them.
5: Yeah.
3: Mm-hmm. And I'll go... I'd like a latte with oat milk, and then I'd like a real one with American dairy products.
5: So you call her out every time? You make sure they
3: know. This is me talking to the barista. She doesn't hear me doing this. You kidding?
2: Al, would you say almond moms are too strict in their...
4: Yeah, you know what? And just to take it a step further, because Jess is exactly right. Yeah, Josh, it's like not a great thing. Because we were at a friend's house last week. She just had a baby and we were just talking about our childhood. And she was like, I had an almond mom growing up, and she just said it. And I was like, oh, I've never heard somebody. But apparently an almond mom is like, Josh, should you be like, you're having a cupcake. Like, you've got you know, to fit in your band uniform like 3 days. Yeah. Like just everything you eat
5: is generation.
4: Measured, bro. Yes. Measured.
5: Yeah, that's rough. So the moms that we had that were almond moms were very critical of your weight. They were like slim fast moms, like, hey, we're gonna count calories and
2: That wreaks havoc on the brain.
5: Yeah. Right.
4: Can you imagine? Yeah, it's a real thing. And she said her mom is like still like she said her mom is in her mid 70s. And weirdly, if we, you know, because I think the comic's mind, we see good and bad in everything, even things that are just supposed to be looked at one way. She did say that her mom did diagnose herself with a rather severe medical condition because she is so in tune with her body weight and how to lose weight, like on an unhealthy level, that she was like, I cannot lose this weight. And she had, you know, something that needed to be removed. And I'll leave it at that. But yeah, like she was able to be like, I can always lose weight because I control my body weight that much.
5: Yeah.
4: And the doctor was like, yeah, there's something on the x-ray. So yeah, it's good and bad, but I just didn't know that this was like so many, especially I think women are just like, oh, my mom would, she would weigh, she would count how many M&Ms I had at Halloween and shame me for it. I'm like, oh my goodness.
6: My mom just called me fat.
5: Yeah.
3: So that's a whole different thing. Yeah. That's a whole different thing than my situation.
5: No, it is. That's what I'm saying. So our generation we grew up with, your almond mom is more of like an ingredients household. They call it that too, where it's like you don't have snacks, but we have lots of things where we can make food. And so it's called an ingredients household.
4: Gotcha.
5: Where it's like,
4: I have never heard that.
5: Yeah. So my kids told me about it because they grew up in an ingredients household where it was like, we didn't have candy, but we ate chocolate chips when we wanted something sweet and didn't want to eat something. Cause that's all we had was a bag of chocolate chips.
3: What do you call it when your kids get with a new babysitter and con her into going to the fast food place you won't take her to?
2: I love that.
6: I love it.
2: I love when kids do that.
3: Yeah.
5: Yes. What did they discover?
3: McDonald's French fries.
2: Yeah.
4: Does that backfire? Like when, you know, you run into somebody like in college or like post high school where you guys are all kind of on your own for whatever reason. And the kids whose parents like did not let them have like white bread ever or anything like that. They were super like no sugar. When those kids went to college, they were like, I am having Lucky Charms for lunch and dinner. Like it just goes. And I'm like, I always wonder, is it almost like the preacher's kid where like when you withhold for so long is going to like they're going to rebel?
5: Yeah. Yeah, probably. Until they go back home for Christmas and their parents shame them for all the weight they've gained.
4: And just to your point about the chocolate chips, my mom was my parents were obviously divorced. And only people that had divorced parents in the 80s know this isn't like a funny joke premise I'm throwing out. My mom would keep so few sweets in the house that's when I realized that semi-sweet chocolate is disgusting.
2: Yes.
4: Because you're like, guess who messed up and left chocolate chips around? And then you just are eating whatever is lining your chimney. It is so disgusting.
3: Well, Al, it's always a great pleasure. Now, are you on the road at all this week?
4: Not this week. Next week, I am not going to be on because I am taking my first cruise ever. Speaking of working the boats, as a passenger. I would rather be a boat act.
3: Where are you going?
2: I'm trying to decide.
4: I am going on my first cruise. I'm going on an Alaskan cruise.
6: Oh, cool.
2: Nice.
4: Yes. They have 9 black people up there. They need a tent. And they're like, send them the slow way. So, yeah, I'm headed up that way. So, it's my first cruise. I heard it's cold. But I'm excited, man.
3: Well, Pat Godwin, who's worked on every one of the ships, and he's been everywhere. I mean, Hawaii, Europe, you name it. He says the Alaska cruise is the best one.
2: Yep.
4: Really?
3: So, yeah. And he's been on all of them.
6: Kostaki was on one last week. Yeah.
4: I'm going to give it a chance. I've heard good things, and, you know, I'm going to be like, you know, I've never... I'm a lot like you, Tom. We're broken men. I don't know how to relax. I don't know what to do. I feel guilt and shame by like sitting. Like when I see somebody reading at the beach, I'm like, you don't have anything to do. You psycho. I don't know how to relax. So I'm going to really, I have people on my podcast like writing suggestions on how to, because I don't know. I'm my dad. He worked till he died. And so I got to learn how to just like sit and be like, that is a nice piece of ice.
3: Do they have a comedy club on the ship? Maybe you can do a guest set.
5: Mm. Let the man
6: He's on vacation.
3: No, but he wants
4: I don't
3: to
4: think
3: work.
4: they would They wouldn't let you, just I would think, for legal reasons. Because if I got up there and I'd be like, let's talk about
3: the Titanic.
4: Yeah, anything. And I'd be like, yeah, we're not even paying this guy who offended our customers.
1: Yeah. Well, don't you drink coffee, Al? You drink coffee, yeah?
4: Yeah.
1: There you go. There's your time. Well, you sit there with your big cup of coffee. Yeah. You look straight ahead. That's it. Yeah, then you get another cup of coffee.
4: But then I'm my dad again. That's my dad. Up at 5:10 in the morning drinking a black coffee, reading the Cleveland Plain Dealer. So yeah, I mean that I could do that. But I mean I'll figure. I just don't know how to relax. It's just very weird to me. You're just not doing anything that's relaxing to you. Yeah. I don't get it.
3: Al, a quick inside joke, not joke, an inside story just for you. You mentioned the Cleveland Plain Dealer, the newspaper for Cleveland, Ohio.
4: Shout out.
3: Someone sent me an article. You remember you grew up about 10 miles from a place called Pepper Pike?
4: Oh, yeah. They did a girl from there for years.
3: The Trader Joe's there. There was a bear, a real live bear in back of Trader Joe's the other day. And that's in the suburbs, ladies and gentlemen. Huh. So
4: that's fancy pants area, yeah.
3: Yeah, but so just watch out for bears. You're in Colorado, so, I mean, you got the real ones there, the scary ones.
6: Well, this was a real one.
3: Yeah, it was real. Yeah, so just watch out for bears. I'm not sure if this applies to all Trader Joe's or just that one. We'll see you later.
4: I'm not going on that kind of cruise, Tom, but thank you.
3: Good luck.
6: Yes. Have a great time.
4: All right, love y'all.
3: Give us a full report.
1: Have fun.
3: Sounds good. Yeah, that's the cruise that Godwin says is the very

0: Hi, this is your best friend, Haywood Banks, and evidently, for some reason, you're listening to the Bob and Tom Show.
1: With us in the studio, comedian Greg Hahn. Now, Greg, we've established a few things about you.
2: Yes.
1: Former Marine.
2: Yeah.
1: You're a single man.
2: Yeah, I'm a single guy.
1: Yeah. Huh. Out there on the make, trying to meet women. Do they get into the comedy thing?
2: Women are very smart, I notice. You know, they're smart. Aren't they?
3: Yes,
2: Chick, you with me?
3: Yes, they are.
2: You like my new watch, Chick?
3: I do.
2: It's $200. The new one. It's a Timex.
3: A Timex? No, it's Timex.
2: I spent $200 on a Timex? How? That's a joke. That's a good shtick right there.
3: Tom and McGee,
4: you've been working together long.
3: We've been working on that for a month.
1: And I can tell you, that will never get old.
3: No!
1: That's funny.
4: Uh-huh.
1: That's a very nice
2: But
1: watch.
2: I've been working on my negotiating skills, you know?
1: Mm-hmm.
2: Negotiating skills. We didn't work that out. Remember that bit?
3: Oh, yes,
2: I do. You got to know how to talk a guy up.
3: Right.
2: You know what I mean?
3: Right.
2: Go ahead, offer me a gig for $50. Watch how I work it.
3: I'll pay you $50 for this gig.
2: Done! I'm not in a position to negotiate yet. Nobody knows me.
3: Done!
1: Joining us in the studio.
3: He said he was working on it.
4: I guess.
1: That is a nice new watch, Greg.
2: Thank you very much.
5: It smells like vanilla. Are you going to tell him that part?
2: Yeah, it smells like vanilla.
5: It smells like vanilla.
2: Yeah, that's my opener with the girls. Yeah.
5: Smell like my watch.
3: We spent about 20 minutes backstage at an appearance with him telling everyone that his watch smells like vanilla.
4: So women are right down there smelling your watch, next thing you know?
2: If they've been drinking. I got a new car, too. I got a new car.
1: Wait, no. I'm not going to let you move on.
2: What?
1: No, we're stopping.
4: That's
1: right
4: your
1: now.
4: Opening
2: This is a nice
4: line.
2: Watch, though. This watch is good. It's a little bit slow. Tells me exactly what time it was. Hey! It's not bad.
1: Stop for a second. You actually walk up to a woman, and after a little bit of chat, your name is Bambi. Smell my watch.
2: Yeah, smell this. It's vanilla. You won't believe it's vanilla.
5: He's not making that up.
4: Does it smell like vanilla?
5: Yeah.
4: Or
5: yeah.
1: Then after that, do you go, hey, while you're there, smell my elbow.
3: Very rough night last night.
4: Ooh, my. So do you soak the watch in vanilla?
2: It came like that. They mixed it into the mix.
4: Oh, my.
2: Well put.
4: So you bought the vanilla watch.
3: They mixed it into the mix.
2: Yeah, right. That was the closer. I was staring at it. And then she said, by the way,
4: good.
2: It smells like vanilla. I'm like,
3: done!
2: Boom, $200 down for the new Timex.
3: Timex, $200.
1: I would guarantee here's what happened. Before you got to the store, the two people were bored. The guy clerk says to the lady clerk, I'll tell you what, the next loser that comes in here, watch me. I'm going to close the deal. I'm going to say the watch smells like vanilla. Give me some vanilla extra. Okay. $100. Deal? Okay.
4: Deal.
5: Yeah.
2: Can I see what I got?
4: Do they have other flavors in Timex?
2: No, I don't think so. I think this is it.
1: That's an actual sales thing now.
5: Yeah.
2: Uh-huh. It's so that if when you schmutz and sweat into your watch, it doesn't smell sweaty.
5: Yeah.
4: It smells like vanilla sweat.
2: Yeah, yeah.
3: Well, that would explain why I don't have a band like that.
5: I don't sweat.
1: No. I don't schmutz into my watch. Because I know it's waterproof.
4: You need to,
1: if I do that to it, I think it's probably going to stop working.
3: Yeah, it says, what does it say on the back? Shockproof, waterproof, schmutz-proof. I don't think that's on there.
4: If you're getting schmutz on that, you should wear it on the other hand.
6: Right. Okay, it's time to leave our can of worms show.
5: Okay.
6: And go to sexy time with Allie Breen. Now we get letters.
2: These are just different cans of worms.
6: Yeah. We'll try to help people with their love troubles. What have you got, Allie?
7: Dear Allie, my girlfriend and her ex were together for 2 years and now have joint custody of their dog. It seems like an excuse to continue their relationship to me. I said, just give him the dog and we'll get our own. She flipped out and acted like I was crazy.
6: She's right.
7: Yep. He goes on to say it was only 2 years and they weren't even married. So that's not crazy to ask, right?
6: No, it's the
5: she
6: dog.
5: She loves the dog.
6: Yeah.
5: There's no way.
8: Not crazy to ask. Yeah. If it was something that was bugging him, he brought it up. She answered. Now you have to move on.
9: Right.
5: Yeah.
8: Because she is, I'm with her too.
9: You have to accept it or?
8: Yeah.
9: Yeah.
8: Pets are.
5: Or like a kid, man.
8: Yeah.
7: Yes.
10: But you can still get a dog, you and her together.
8: Yeah. If she
10: maybe
8: hugs,
10: she'll end up liking it more than the other one.
6: No.
8: Well, however, it all works, but it's.
9: Do dislike the term fur baby. I don't care.
6: I agree with you. No. I hate that.
5: Oh, you don't.
6: I actually, I got to be careful how much information I give out here. I knew a couple. Things went south as they can.
8: Oh, Steve and Jody.
6: And I am not kidding. They lived as far apart as one can live and still be in the same county. and they had to have a service pick up the dog and take it every other week.
5: Oh, my God.
7: Oh,
9: they, wow. A service.
6: Yeah, they couldn't be in each other's presence.
9: Oh.
6: I'm completely serious.
5: Jeez.
7: That's,
6: so, yeah, the dog, that's important. Yeah, she's not interested in the old boyfriend or he, whatever.
5: It's, no.
6: It's the dog.
5: Yeah.
8: Yeah, exactly. Exactly.
5: You have nothing to be jealous of.
7: And the way he's asked here, just give him the dog and we'll get around. Yeah, he could be a little more passionate.
8: And, you know, if you've never owned, if you've never had a pet, because it sounds like that guy's never had a pet.
7: Yeah.
8: If you've had a pet, you get it.
7: That's true.
8: Right.
7: Absolutely.
6: I would ask the dog and it'd go, wait a minute, what the hell's going on here?
5: Yeah. Where my mom?
8: I would just tell them, just make sure the dog knows it's his fault that they broke up.
5: Yeah.
8: Okay, mm-hmm. Yeah.
9: Pouring
7: yeah,
9: out
7: just
9: of
7: poison lives. The dog against the ex.
9: Bad dog.
7: Work it that way.
6: And then the dog would come over to your house and go, this new guy, he's not my real father. Oh, God. Here it comes. Yeah. Okay. Let's move on. Allie Breen is our guest. You can reach Allie, A-L-L-I-B-R-E-E-N, on your favorite social media platform for sexy time. What have you got, Allie?
7: Dear Allie, I left my boyfriend's apartment the other day, and I forgot my earbuds, so I went to go back. Right when I got to the door, I heard him having a very flirty conversation with a girl. Mm-hmm. I didn't go back inside, and I didn't tell him what I heard. So now the only solution I see, and I know you guys are usually against this, but is trying to snoop his phone. Because it doesn't make sense that I ask him, he obviously wouldn't tell me, right? He's obviously hiding it. So what else could I do?
6: It's over.
10: No, you're okay. You had earbuds in his apartment. Somehow lie and say, well, my earbuds connected and I heard everything that happened. So.
7: Ooh, and then get him to, like, so you might as well.
10: Yeah, just confess. I don't know how that would work. But
6: well,
5: no, that won't work.
10: Why not?
5: Because your earbuds are in the apartment, so she can't hear. The earbuds are in the apartment.
10: Yeah, well,
7: but just as right, she says okay. It 2 days later, I mean, like, oh, by the way, I heard your whole conversation.
6: No, but this
7: my
6: guy,
7: earbuds were out.
6: This guy's obviously interested in somebody else, so
9: yeah,
6: you're done.
9: Hit the bricks, Ugamog.
8: Besides the fact that you're not asking if we think you should snoop, you're asking us for permission.
9: Yeah.
8: That you've already decided.
5: Yeah.
8: You're doing it.
6: And then, but so you're obviously going to find out that something's going on because it is.
5: Yeah.
7: Yeah.
10: Next time you leave his apartment, just do the steps like you're walking downstairs, leaving, and then just hang outside the door and wait for him
6: again,
10: to
6: again, you're missing the point.
10: Spy.
8: Well, yep. Tom, what about this? What if he's only flirting? What if it's just a web girl that he's flirting with? He, you know, one of those.
5: Maybe he was talking to his cat. We don't know.
6: Yeah, that's it. That's we solved that one.
8: Depending on what he said.
7: Wouldn't it be? Or do
8: what's
7: you
8: that?
7: Flirt with a web girl. A guy
8: could flirt with a. Well, I don't know. I mean, when you were on OnlyFans, I would imagine guys were kind of flirty.
9: Right?
7: Sure, but I never did. It was always through.
8: Right,
7: or whatever.
8: Right.
7: I had a conversation. I guess maybe. I don't know.
8: We know, but we know live. That sites like Cam Soda and stuff exist where they can talk to.
10: Maybe.
8: I'm just
7: my
8: saying.
7: Question is, are they trying to be flirty on those or are they just being dirty?
8: Who knows what she heard.
7: Because flirty is very different than dirty. You know what I mean? If someone's talking to a web girl, I think they're like, I want to see you do this, this, and this. Whereas if someone's flirting with someone on the phone, they're like, I miss you. You know, you're so cute. That kind of thing.
10: Yeah.
8: Yeah. Mm. Yeah. I don't know.
6: Mm. Okay, well, let's move on. I think we've landed
9: ruined
6: in the mud
5: relationship.
6: On that one.
5: Nothing. Sorry, Helen.
7: She's going to snoop. You're right. Just tell us how it went.
5: Yeah, please do. Follow up.
7: Okay, dear Allie, I have had a friends with benefits relationship for 10 years. He now is in a serious relationship but still wants to see me. I want to keep it going, but I feel a little guilty. Is it my responsibility to end it?
9: 10 years?
5: 10 years?
7: Yeah, my gosh.
10: That's a really healthy side piece.
5: Yeah, boy.
6: Wow.
9: I don't know.
7: That is, they're in more of a relationship than his new one, pretty much.
10: Yeah.
8: So how much responsibility does she have as someone
7: the question.
5: Is it his decision or her decision?
8: Well, she could decide.
5: Yeah. If,
7: well, because he's saying, I still want to keep this going. So it would be her responsibility to say no if it ended, I guess.
10: Right.
8: I don't know.
5: I don't know.
8: I mean, morally, you should probably not do it.
5: Right.
8: But it could be really good sex.
9: Oh, yeah.
5: It must be if it's blasted 10 years.
9: And
7: I know. Well, and she's the one who doesn't have a responsibility to anybody. He right. does. So.
6: I say run for Senate and see how it plays out in the press. Oh, sorry.
9: Just can't help yourself. Yeah.
6: It's funny.
8: What tattoos do you have?
9: Filthy, filthy tattoos. Oh,
6: let's move on. We're in the mud on this one again. Sorry.
7: Dear Allie, I've been dating my coworker secretly, which has been exciting, but now I want to get more serious. And he keeps bringing up that we can't tell people at work if we want to keep our jobs. I think if we just went to HR and explained, we'd be fine. We're at the same level. Do you think he's just using that as an excuse?
5: I don't know what your company policy is.
9: Sounds like it to this reporter, but I don't know for sure.
8: It's more fun if you don't tell, isn't it?
9: And there are some, if it's yours, it's fine. Don't.
6: Yeah,
9: don't
6: so it's pretty tricky, though, when you get married.
5: Yeah.
6: Can they stop you from doing that? I doubt it. I think that would be a violation of your civil rights.
8: I think most corporate places are let us know.
10: Right. If you're on the same level, it shouldn't be a problem.
8: It may be frowned upon.
9: Especially
8: but,
9: if both of you work for the same company. Yeah.
8: Everywhere I've worked, that was in the actual handbook of, hey, just disclose it and it'll be okay.
10: Unless he's also dating the HR director. And then right. That's why.
5: Well, yeah, that'd be well, right.
8: I often forget about the Alsman clauses in the handbook.
6: So wait, I'm sorry. I got lost here. So this guy's banging the HR director's. What's
8: Alsman,
6: happening?
8: Yeah. The Alsman clause suggests he might be.
6: Yeah. Okay, good.
5: And that's why he doesn't want her to know that.
6: So helpful. Okay, let's move on. What else have we got?
7: Dear Allie, my girlfriend's best friend is very flirty and hangs out with us all the time. She'll occasionally make jokes about being a throuple. Do you think if I come back with jokes about just having a threesome, I can make this a reality?
5: Ooh.
8: I think that's the best way to find out.
7: Yeah.
9: Now, that's Josh's rule. Talk about it. Yeah.
6: No, I think the rule is joke about it.
5: See what their reaction is?
6: Yeah. So it's...
9: And go
7: and
9: to
7: if
9: the
7: reaction's bad, you're like, I'm just kidding. And if it's good, it's like, all right. Yeah.
8: Yeah, if you two start without your girlfriend and she walks in, you can't go, just kidding.
10: That's hilarious.
9: You're gonna,
8: just remember.
9: You're going to laugh. Look.
8: Yeah. Wait, what's your problem? You didn't think of you. You can dish it out, but you can't take it.
7: Yeah.
6: By the way, I think throuple's a stupid word.
5: Throuple's a lot more serious.
6: Take the grammar route.
5: Throuple's a lot more serious than just a threesome, isn't it?
8: That implies everything is shared. Yeah.
7: Right. Exactly. So he's got a shot. I mean, if she's doing throuple, that's the beginning step.
8: The joke probably is, well, why don't forget about the throuple? Let's just have a threesome every now and again. That's probably the joke.
5: I'd like to see what his girlfriend thinks about all this.
8: That's what he's going to find out.
7: Exactly. Yeah.
6: I'm guessing a throuple usually ends up with throuble. If you will.
8: Yeah, usually ends in thravorce.
6: Well, let's move on, Allie. We're speaking with Allie Breen, comedian, and she's taking your letters at Allibreen on social media. What else you got?
7: Doing the Lord's work. Dear Allie, I broke up with my boyfriend of 9 months because he was very inattentive and inconsiderate. He started dating one of my friends, and she told me he said he broke up with me, saying I was overly demanding, rude to his friends, flirted openly with other people in front of him, and like 10 other things that aren't true. I'm in a weird spot now because I look like a psycho if I go and run and try to tell all my friends I was actually the one who broke up with him. But how do I fix this behavior so that I don't look crazy?
8: The truth is you look way less psycho if you never say another thing.
10: Right.
6: Exactly.
5: Yep.
8: You're going to look way crazier if you go, no, I broke up with him.
7: Yeah. Right. He was the one who was horrible. Yeah.
5: Let it go. People will forget in a week.
8: Oh, yeah. Yeah. No, you win.
5: Yeah.
10: Check back in with me in 9 months and see how he is.
5: Yeah.
10: See whose fault it was.
8: I know it's hard. You got to swallow your pride, but just do that.
7: So,
6: just say nothing.
7: But also,
8: say nothing.
7: Tell this one friend at least who's telling you this. Like, he's crazy. I broke up with him. He's not telling the truth. And then hopefully she'll believe it and just temper the whole thing.
6: Who cares?
10: Right.
7: I mean,
5: people care, Tom. People care what other people think.
10: Oh, I'd be mad.
5: I know you don't, but
6: well, that's our question.
8: It's just way cooler if you say nothing. It's
5: awesome. I agree. Yeah.
6: Okay, well, we have time for one more letter, Allie Breen.
7: Dear Allie, I love my girlfriend, but every time we fight, she starts crying and says, how can I say such mean things to her and about her?
8: How do I fix this with this dumb bitch?
9: How can you say such mean things to me about me? Well, that's what fighting is, stupid woman.
6: Oh. So wait, could you read that again? I started laughing about halfway through. What was it again now?
7: I love my girlfriend, but every time we fight, she starts crying and says, how can I say such mean things to her about her?
9: What an idiot.
7: So it's just it takes the focus from the issue into acting like I'm just being mean to her, and it's frustrating and she doesn't seem to see it. Does she know what she's doing and is being manipulative, or does she really think I'm being mean instead of trying to solve an issue? And are all women this crazy?
8: I'd like to answer the last question first.
9: Yeah. Do you want to take some time?
8: Huh? This honestly, you know what this sounds like? This sounds like a therapy time.
5: Yeah.
8: If you're willing.
7: You need a mediator, yeah, definitely.
8: If you're willing, that sounds like couples therapy could be really good for you guys.
10: Yeah. Also need a transcript of the fights to see what is actually being said. You know what I mean?
8: There's a chance in her past that's what arguments were, the guy just being mean. And so now she just doesn't know that there are other types.
6: Or maybe she found out that crying really works.
8: That's what he's worried about. Yeah. That could be.
5: Manipulating him.
8: Right.
6: I mean, it's been, how serious are these arguments? I can't believe it's about meatloaf. I wanted to have a steak. What?
10: Well, why doesn't he just try crying right back and then see if that evens the playing field? Maybe that would fix her. She'd be like, oh, I'm sorry. I upset you, honey. Yeah.
5: Do guys cry when they fight?
8: Well, maybe, but we don't know if he's...
10: I would give in.
9: The ones who don't have a lie,
8: Daniel Day-Lewis? Yeah. Just break into tears.
10: Instead of the pinching.
9: What are you doing? Why are you pulling hair out of your arm? What are you doing? Okay.
10: You're telling me, if a guy started crying, I would literally just stop fighting right away. It would work.
7: That
10: it
7: would
10: does
7: be
10: work.
7: Shocking. Yeah, like I wouldn't know what to do in that situation either. That's a really good strategy.
10: I would apologize. I don't even know what happened. I'm sorry.
7: I broke you somehow. I don't know.
8: Man, I might actually try this.
6: Wow. I want to make sure that I can never meet either of these people. Right. We arrange that.
7: I will that's say, the thing. Guys do sometimes lose all equilibrium during it. Like, if you had an incident where a guy's really begging, like if he cheated and did something, like if you ever had a guy grab your like ankle, like lose the ability to stand.
9: Has that happened to you?
8: Just total,
7: that has happened, yes.
5: Oh, my gosh.
10: In the hood of a car.
7: No, you're still like, this isn't even legitimate. Really?
6: Wait a minute. What just happened now?
8: She's saying, like, you know, you'll see it in movies and stuff, but it, I guess it can happen in real life where the guy
9: is so sorry
8: and gets down on his hands and knees and grabs her ankle and he just can't.
5: Don't leave me.
8: Boy, yeah. I bet that's a
7: turn-on. But once again, no tears. So they're not picking up to Daniel Day-Lewis. You're like, this still isn't legit. Like,
8: yeah.
6: I mean, if he grabbed both her ankles and heaved her, that'd be funny.
8: Yeah.
6: At least. Hey, want to see you do a backflip?
8: I just realized what this segment kind of is. And Allie, this isn't your fault. Mm. These people write in and they just trauma dump and it's their toxicity and poison and they give it to us and we can't solve it. They don't even hear this probably. And now we have to walk around in the world.
9: Yeah. And I think studies have shown your body doesn't know, but from tragedy and toxic behavior.
8: Now I know why all of a sudden I'm yelling at someone at Starbucks at 1 p.m. every Wednesday. Yeah.
9: I was next, sir.
8: You're right.
9: I said oat milk, madam.

0: from anybody else but you. I wear the pants around here when I finish with your laundry. Cause I'm a guy you don't want to fight. When I say jump, you say yeah, right. I'm the man of this house until you get home.
1: He's the man. He's the man.
0: What I say goes around here, right out the window. And I don't want to hear a lot of whining, so I'll shut up. The sooner you learn who's boss around here, the sooner you can give me my orders, dear. Cause I'm head honcho around here, but it's all in my head.
1: He's the man. He's the man.
0: And I can have sex anytime that you want. Cause I'm a man who has needs, but they're not that important. And don't expect any flowers from me, cause if I'm not mistaken, you prefer jewelry. I'm the king of my castle when you're not around.
1: He's the man. He's the man.
0: And I'll drink and watch sports whenever I want to get in trouble. And I'll come home when I'm good and ready to sleep on the couch. Cause a man's gotta do what a man's gotta do, and I'm gonna do what you tell me to, because I'm top dog around here, but I've been neutered.
1: He's the man. He's the man.
2: You the man.
3: Okay, we're gonna do a quiz now.
4: Oh, not a quiz. Pop quizzes.
3: No, this is going to be a quiz that you,
2: Christy, you don't get to participate because you'll know all the answers.
3: All I've been told is this is a quiz.
2: Yeah.
3: Delivered by a lady to the gents in the room, and
2: So it's a social media thing right now. I did it with my husband, and I posted it on my Instagram, JessHooker_ if you're looking for it, and it's questions that only women would know the answers to.
3: Really? Oh, okay.
2: And you ask your husband, assuming,
3: okay.
2: Right?
3: Okay. Yeah.
2: I'll tell you now, I asked my husband 10 questions. He got 2 right. Yeah, didn't do great. Do you guys know what a beauty blender is?
5: I don't. Is it that wedge of a sponge that you blend your makeup on your face together with?
2: Yeah. Yep. Yeah.
4: Very good, Jeff.
2: Yeah. Good
5: Nicely
2: job.
5: Nicely done.
3: Hang on a second. How on earth do you know that?
5: I live with 3 women.
2: Yeah.
5: Okay.
4: A lot of them look like a sphere thing.
2: Yeah, they're different shapes.
4: They're different shapes.
2: But they were wedges when we were kids.
4: Yeah, they are. I still use a wedge.
3: It's not an electric.
4: No.
2: No, it is not like an electric thing. That's exactly what my husband said.
4: Like a sponge.
2: Okay. You put all the colors
3: in.
2: I
3: see.
5: I never knew those had a name.
2: Yeah. That's all a beauty blender. Do you know what a diva cup is?
5: I do.
6: Yes.
2: Yeah?
4: You know this. We've had it.
3: Is this so women can urinate instead of stand-up urinal?
4: No.
3: Oh, is this the instead of a tampon?
2: Mm-hmm.
4: Yes.
3: You carry it around all day?
6: Yeah, it's a little ramekin.
2: It's like a shot glass size.
3: More of a shoviken. be gentle. Yeah.
2: It's called a diva cup.
4: Mm-hmm.
3: And that's so you don't have to use a tampon. Right?
4: No, you take it out, rinse it out, put it back in.
2: Yeah, it's reusable.
3: Have you ever tried that?
2: Yeah.
3: And your thoughts?
2: No, thanks. It's not for me.
5: Okay.
2: No. Nope.
3: Does it slosh?
5: I think it's a fair question.
3: If it's a heavy day, do people think you're wearing galoshes?
6: Can you wear one on a trampoline?
2: When I asked my husband what a diva cup was, he thought it was like a Stanley or a Tervis for a woman.
5: Kind of makes sense.
4: These are answers I would expect John to have.
2: Yeah, exactly.
3: That's a very good guess.
2: Do you know what an LBD is? What that stands for, LBD.
5: I don't think I do.
4: I do.
3: Wait a minute. Is the first word ladies?
2: No. I can give you the first word. It's little. Little.
3: Little.
5: Baby. Oh, I know what it is.
2: You do? Go.
5: Little black dress.
2: Little black dress. Good job, Jeffy.
4: I think Jeff's a woman.
5: Every woman should have the little black dress. Yeah.
4: Everyone.
5: Or that's what they're.
3: If Jeff's a woman, good luck getting an online date. I think the beard's going to put off a lot of fellas.
2: Do you know what a water line is?
5: No.
3: I don't.
2: No? Guys have water lines too.
5: Okay.
3: Oh, is this like a line in your face?
2: Kind of. It's in your eye. So it's the white part of your eye right there, that line around your eyelid.
4: A lot of women use eyeliner.
2: They'll line it with eyeliner. So when you line your water line.
5: Gotcha.
2: Yeah.
3: What?
4: Yeah. Aren't you glad you're not a girl?
2: Yeah.
5: Yeah, for so many reasons.
2: Yeah. Do you know what you would use purple shampoo for?
5: I don't.
3: Is that a brand or is it a type?
2: No, it's literally just purple shampoo. Yeah.
4: It's the color.
2: Yeah.
5: No.
3: Is it? Does it involve something after you've had your hair dyed?
2: Yes, it does.
3: Oh,
2: yeah.
3: Really?
2: Absolutely. Yeah. Yeah. So when you dye your hair blonde or you bleach it, it can get brassy after that. And so you use the purple to tone it down so it doesn't get brassy.
5: So any brand of purple shampoo is fine?
2: Yes. My husband asked the exact same question. That's so weird.
3: Do they call it purple shampoo? Yes.
2: Yeah, it just says purple shampoo. And every brand has a version. A lot of brands have a version.
5: Okay. I would say Tom got that right. Yeah.
2: I think so. Okay.
5: Yeah.
2: Okay. 1 point for Tom. Do you know what a kitten heel is?
3: Oh, say it again.
2: A kitten heel. Like
3: kitten, like kitten. A kitty cat?
2: Yep, a kitten small heel.
3: It's a shoe thing?
2: Yeah, it is.
4: I wore them yesterday.
2: Yep, it is. Ace has it right. It's a very small heel.
4: It was on my flip-flops yesterday. I wore kitten heel flip-flops yesterday.
2: Yeah.
3: Okay. Why do they call them that?
4: They're smaller little. Tiny little heel. Little like tiny a kitten.
3: So are the big ones cat heels?
4: No.
2: No.
3: Doesn't that makes it not logical? I can see why I get
4: is
3: extra
4: fashion
3: credit.
4: Logical?
2: No. Do you know what a claw clip is?
3: Is it a hair thing, maybe?
2: Yes.
5: Mm-hmm. Yes.
3: Clip. I know what a hair clip is. I don't know what exactly a claw would be for.
2: It's the bigger one. You squeeze.
5: Yeah. I have broken so many of those pretending that they're piranha. Or
4: playing with the claw.
5: Yes.
3: Yeah. Oh, this where you do the pubic comb over gag.
5: Yes, you need the claw clip for that.
6: I like to put one around my ween and make it looks like it's in prison.
5: It fits you? Hey, it's a big clip, my friend.
4: It is a big clip.
3: Sadly, juvenile prison.
2: Okay, if I have the option of square, almond, round, or coffin, what am I choosing?
5: Fingernails.
2: Good job.
4: Yes.
2: Those are shapes of fingernails.
3: What?
4: Yeah. Yeah.
3: Coffin nails?
2: Coffin is a shape, yeah.
3: Because coffin nails, isn't that what they used to call cigarettes?
2: Oh, I don't know. Is it?
5: I mean, that makes sense.
2: Yeah.
3: Anybody? I've never heard of it. Isn't that a slang term for cigarettes? Yeah. Give me a couple coffin nails.
5: Yeah.
3: What were the other ones for fingernails?
2: Square, round, almond, coffin, also stiletto.
3: Is that the shape of them or the,
2: yes.
3: or the
2: ballerina? Or
4: the shape.
5: What's the new one where it's just long and it comes to a crazy point?
2: Stiletto.
5: Yeah. Stiletto. Mm-hmm. Those are
4: real popular.
5: Really popular on Instagram.
4: Yeah.
2: They're everywhere.
5: It's like your sister has.
2: Yeah. Okay. Amy has that shape a lot.
4: I had a server the other day. I don't know how she did her job. Yeah. They were so long.
3: How do you type?
4: Wait. Well, she doesn't type.
5: No, women do other things, Tom.
4: She doesn't type. She's
5: you think
4: a server.
5: Your assistant just types?
3: She for her morning letter, dear Tom, you were the best boss ever.
4: Amy has beautiful nails. Yes.
5: Yeah, always. Yeah.
3: So what are the really, really long ones called?
2: That is, it's a stiletto.
3: But no, that are squared off at the end.
2: They're squares.
3: That's one of the squares?
2: Square, yeah.
3: Do you carry like a toothbrush to clean the undersides after wiping?
2: I don't know. I don't have them.
3: It's a stick.
2: All right. Do you guys know what colostrum is?
5: Oh, I have heard this. I don't, but I know I have heard this.
3: Is it a supplement?
2: Yeah, kind of, but it's natural.
5: It is natural. I even heard it in like anatomy class. Does that make sense?
2: Yeah, you would.
5: Okay. There's another word too that goes along with it sometimes. Please.
2: Yeah, breast milk usually.
5: Yes.
2: It's,
5: okay.
2: So
5: yeah.
2: It's what comes in before your actual breast milk comes in.
5: Yes.
2: It's like so nutrient dense for a newborn.
5: I totally forgot about that term.
2: Yeah. Yeah.
5: It was sexual. Human sexuality is where I.
2: Yeah. That makes sense.
3: Colostrum.
4: Yeah.
2: Yeah.
3: What's the stuff called when you have a brand new baby and the first thing they excrete?
4: Meconium.
5: Meconium.
4: Is that right?
5: Which sure sounds a lot nicer than what it is.
2: Yes.
3: Yeah. Meconium sounds. Sounds like, hey, I heard you made $1 billion. Oh, I got in on the meconium thing.
5: Right.
4: Is that right?
3: Yeah,
5: I think we're off, but we know what we're doing.
3: I was there for the meconium IPO.
5: I mean, mercurium. It's something like that.
4: Jeez.
5: Yeah, what is that called?
2: I don't know, but
3: mercurium sounds like that pink stuff you used to, when you were a kid. When you got a cut, your mom would put that on your arm.
5: Mm.
2: Yeah.
3: None of these words are correct. No. I'm sorry.
2: Okay, here's the last one.
4: Meconium. We were close.
5: Okay. Yeah, very. Yeah.
2: Okay. Do you know what a money piece is?
5: I know what it is to me.
3: Is it an object, a thing?
2: It's not an object. It's more of something that you have done.
7: Okay, I don't.
2: Okay.
7: I like it, though.
2: Yes.
7: Do you know what it is, Christian?
2: Nope. A money piece is a chunk of hair up front, usually in the fringe or around your face, that is a solid color, usually blonde.
7: Oh, I love that look.
2: The big chunk, yeah. Oh, and it's, yeah. So it's not highlighted. It doesn't flow into your hair. It's a hard stop.
4: Never heard
2: of
4: that.
2: It's just too big.
7: Mm. Would one strip of blonde and a brunette, would yes. that count as a money piece?
2: That's a money yeah. piece, yeah.
3: Why is it called a money piece?
2: I have no idea. Because I know it's very strange.
3: Do hookers primarily do that?
2: No, it's been popular.
7: You know who has a cool one? Is the gymnast in the Olympics.
2: Yes.
7: The American gymnast. She had a cool one.
5: Yes.
2: She has, well, hers are stripes.
7: Okay, yeah,
2: and
7: yeah.
2: She does horizontal, actually.
3: That's money pieces.
2: Money pieces, multiple, yeah, yeah.
4: Oh, I never heard that. I learned something today.
2: My husband thought it was... like a shape of a waxing.
4: That's what I really thought.
2: You get that money.
7: Not a bad, no. not a bad guess.
4: I yeah, was thinking it was something down there, too.
2: Yeah.
7: Huh.
3: Okay. Well,
7: I think I got two. So
2: I think each of you guys got two, actually. So
7: I got
2: bad.
7: I got claw clip without actually, I didn't say it out loud.
2: No, yeah.
7: But, yeah.
2: But well, we need to do one for girls. My husband asked me a couple of questions. And
7: do you remember what they were?
2: Yeah, if I knew what a PSI stood for.
7: Okay, yeah. Do you know, Christy?
4: Pounds, square inch.
2: There yes. you go. Yeah.
4: Yeah, pounds per square inch.
2: I think the other one was like, what does 10-4 stand for?
4: 10-4, good buddy.
2: Yeah, it's understood, right?
3: You know, you know, men can't read minds. You know that one?
2: What?
7: No woman knows that.
2: Yeah, there were a couple other. I can't remember, but
3: you know the posters that say on sale is a joke. Sorry. These are just things I'm
7: Do you know my bare penis feels a lot like latex?

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Bob and Tom Show in the Morning, 101.5 IBA FM. Years ago, my cousin Ricky in a place called North Park played this song for me for the very first time. And that's when I started loving Queen. This is Fat Bottom Girls.

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Yeah, I'm not going to lie. Already planning every single thing for the fall, starting at the end of August, all the way up through October. Because Universal announced Halloween Horror Nights. Going to have an Ozzy-themed haunt, which I am stoked for. I'm going to go bankrupt, but I'm going to be there almost every weekend if possible. Actually, I can't be there every weekend because, well, I got to be here on Sundays. But every Saturday, I'll be there. It's Battle hanging out. Welcome into the show.

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101.5 IBA FM. Hanging out with you on a Sunday in his battle. So I got a question for you. What was that one show that you were super stoked to see, and then you're there and you're like, oh, that's not what I wanted to see at all? What was that show for you? Let's talk about it next. Hit the talk back mic. 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
1: Asking you the question on the show today, what show were you beyond excited for but left disappointed? Let's go to Roger. What do you think?
2: Oh, man. Okay. I don't want to name drop, but I saw Jerry Seinfeld.
1: All right.
2: And it just didn't go well. Didn't go the way I would have hoped.
1: Okay.
2: I don't think anyone would have hoped. I was maybe a teenager and ended up leaving early. Jerry Seinfeld. But you didn't hear that from me.
1: Okay. Roger, you didn't hear anything from me. If you want to be a part of the show today, what show were you beyond excited for but left disappointed? And please don't send a message saying this show right here.

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1: Hey, what's that moment that finally makes you get out of the pool? Hey, what's going on? It's Battle. There's a social media poll that found 62% of people get out when they're bored. Others wait until they're tired, hungry, or their fingers look like raisins. But somebody noticed one answer that was completely missing. I gotta pee! Yeah, which means either everyone has incredible bladder control or we've just learned something disturbing about the pool.
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1: Hey, don't forget, coming up here tomorrow morning, your chance at winning $1,000. 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
1: Well, it appears that college football uniforms are about to look a little more like NASCAR. Hey, it's battle. Starting August 1st, Division I schools can add commercial sponsor patches to uniforms. Ohio State signed with Chase in a deal recently worth around $17 million a year, while Notre Dame's new SoFi partnership could be worth up to $20 million annually. Schools say the money will help support players and athletic programs. Pretty soon, the quarterback won't call an audible. He'll just pause for a message from his sponsor.

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1: Hey, are you stressed out and just need to scream, hey, what's going on? 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

0: Hanging out with you Sunday night. It is Battle Final Hour. You and I get to spin together. You want to hear something, let me know. Just slide in the DMs. Battle on air. Or hit that red microphone button. 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
1: Rumors spreading around in that Texas town. About to check outside the game. You know what I'm talking about. 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They got a lot of nice girls.

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1: All right, so let's play a little game on the show right now. 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

Madison's Classic Rock 101.5 IBA FM. I'm not going to lie, I am so stoked for Halloween Horror Nights at Universal because they announced there's going to be an Ozzy themed room. And I could not be more excited about that.

70s, 80s, 90s. 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